0: So you go to youtube.com/@CovinoandRichFSR. You could chat with everybody else and see us live. You'd see my, this hat looks extra corduroy and big on my head right now. I gotta fix this. But I'm wearing some red, white, and blue for Team USA! USA!
1: Wow.
0: Even though they fell short, man.
1: What happened last night? Turkey, huh? Am I right?
2: It doesn't matter.
3: Yeah, they didn't fall short. They didn't fall short as far as gathering total points.
0: No, but it was a little heartbreaking to see the second stringers compete on that level. They're winning, they're tied, and then they lose it in the very last play, very last minute. Like, ah, oh, come on!
4: No.
0: I know it meant nothing,
1: but I hate that it meant nothing. Like, I feel like we should be a little bummed about that.
0: But
1: like,
0: I wanted us to win still,
3: not really,
0: just for national pride.
3: Turkey had to get on a plane and go home.
1: Danny,
2: it's on to Bosnia-Herzegovina.
1: Danny, if it's like week 17 or 18 in the NFL, even if your team's already locked up in the playoffs, you still don't want your team to lose.
3: Yeah. I mean, it's kind of like your favorite NBA team and they're up by 20 and then they put the bench players in and the other team cuts the lead like down to 8 points. It just doesn't look as good. That's
0: but,
3: all.
0: You know what? We have so many casual USA fans. I still wanted them to win for that reason, just to give the casuals like myself. I'm not a big soccer fan, but I'm into it. I wanted to see them win. I don't want to see an L for Team USA, but Danny G's right. Everybody's right. We know it doesn't matter much, but they had it. They could have tied it. And I guess props to Turkey, a nice moral victory because it didn't mean anything
1: symbolic.
0: For them either.
1: Yeah, you know, symbolic.
0: I'll be honest. Like, there's a part of me that's like, we're fine. We're still advancing. Yeah, good for Turkey.
1: All right.
0: Good for Turkey. Hope you enjoyed the game. It was fun to watch regardless, man.
1: You know,
0: the World Cup's been bringing it and I'm here for it, man. I'm excited for this weekend for so many reasons. Not necessarily for Supergirl, but to watch my Yankees win, to watch your Mets find a new manager, and of course, to watch some good soccer. And by the way, I bring that up because Rich's Mets got rid of Carlos Mendoza like 2 months too late. To me, this is the biggest joke, Rich, and I know we're not going to harp on it, but like, if you were going to get rid of the guy, were you even thinking about getting rid of the guy? Yeah. Why didn't you do it a month ago?
1: Maybe there was the sentiment that they could turn it around and, you know, he was very connected to Stearns. I don't know. Met fans are frustrated. I'm more frustrated at Francisco Lindor saying he was shocked. I'm like, how can you be shocked?
0: Yeah, so some baseball news there. I know that affects Rich personally, but they should have made that move a
1: shocked.
0: While back.
1: I'm shocked. It would be like if your wife had a new hunky personal trainer and she spent a lot of time at the gym. And you find out she was like up to no good. You're like,
0: shocked. Wow. You got the worst record. You guys stink. You made 6 errors the other day. But anyway, lots going on in the world of sports, baseball, World Cup. We're excited for the weekend. Some good fights. We'll tell you all about it on Weekend Hobnobbing. What you need to watch this weekend. Plus, we're giving away prizes. Brainwave later today.
3: Yeah.
0: If you're on the brainwave of CNR, I feel bad for you, but it could be your chance to win some prizes here on the show, so stick around for that.
1: You know Mike who runs this place.
0: I know him, yeah. Unfortunately, yes, I know.
5: Oh, wait. Never heard of him.
1: I'm not a big soccer guy.
6: Never heard of him.
1: Do you guys all know when they add the added time at the end of a soccer match?
0: Yes.
1: Like, do you know like how it's sort of very vague? Like, if there's still a play going on, they're not going to stop things in the middle of a play. It's almost
3: yeah.
1: They wait for like a very clear stoppage. Because the time sort of was going over, but Turkey was still sort of moving the ball, right?
0: Turkey,
1: imagine
0: Turkey you're the Fonz talking about your trip to Turkey for your hair transplant.
1: Turkey.
0: Hey, yo, Rich. Hey, Rich, the Fonz.
1: Hey.
0: Where did you go to get your hair transplant?
1: Turkey, eh?
3: Hey.
0: Hey. Or if you're Canadian. Imagine you were Canadian.
1: Turkey,
3: eh?
1: The Kron, am I right about that? Like, they're not going to stop something in the middle of a little rally, I guess you'd say, a little...
7: That's correct. Generally, the more you experience it, you can tell the referee, especially if it's a one goal match, will wait until a team has had a clear possession and a scoring chance end, or if a team wins possession, say at midfield and it's already past the full time.
1: Yeah, it's almost like they're giving the team that's trailing. Like a shot.
2: We're a little.
0: And Turkey scored. I'm sorry. Turkey.
1: When did it become Turkey?
2: Like the last like 2 years.
0: Very last possession.
2: I got the Olympics.
1: Turkey became a thing?
2: The shooter from Turkey.
0: Yeah, like we Americans call it.
2: Now they put an umlaut.
0: Turkey.
2: They put like an umlaut over the U and then they do like the yay.
7: They did a bad job getting the message out considering they did it like 3 years ago.
1: Turkey,
0: you know why? Because we got to change all of our globes now. Can I say, when I was a youngster, do you guys remember, you know, with all the...
4: So Rich, it's just much easier to ignore
0: it. All the war stuff over the last year or so. When you were a kid, don't you remember calling it the Ukraine?
4: Yeah, but that
0: doesn't
4: make
0: it
4: right.
0: Like the, and then they just drop the?
4: I mean...
2: Also, Czechoslovakia went from Czechoslovakia to the Czech Republic to now Czechia.
0: I swear to God, I'm not the only guy. I'm not the only guy.
1: They're like the Washington Commanders. Make up your mind. You have a team, the Redskins, the Commanders.
0: It's a Mandela effect.
1: Czechoslovakia.
2: So it went from, they split into two countries, right? Slovakia and the Czech Republic.
1: I knew that.
2: And then they were the Czech Republic, and then they became Czechia.
1: We don't need the Republic. What's Chechnya?
2: Chechnya is like a region that was like people warring, and that was, I think, in Russia, maybe.
1: Man, I'm terrible.
0: You're Russian.
1: I was going to say, I'm terrible. Where in the world is Carmen Sandiego? Remember the final round where they had to put those little flags on the map?
0: I just remember Rockapella, dude.
1: Do it, Rockapella.
7: Rockapella was awesome.
0: Your thoughts on the World Cup?
2: Chechnya's in Russia.
0: Although we know it didn't matter. I still wanted the second string team to win it all. Pulisic looked great. That was cool. It's very promising moving forward that our backup guys could still hold it down like that. I get it, but really entertaining to watch regardless. I guess congrats to Turkey for pulling out a win. And then that leads us to some great games tomorrow, and we'll talk about it. We also got to talk some Caitlin Clark, okay? So while we get some phone calls going about the World Cup and your observations yesterday, and I got to get myself a nice USA jersey, by the way. I do.
1: Too late.
0: Too late for what?
1: I anticipate the next World Cup you'll be a little bigger.
0: Nah.
2: Did you guys like that they changed to like the darker? Like I like those sort of candy stripers. That's sort of the American 250 motif.
0: Yeah, they were wearing
2: motif.
0: The dark one yesterday.
2: I don't know. I don't know about that.
0: I didn't like it either.
1: A little too navy?
2: Yeah, it was just like go with the primary colors, man.
0: I did think it was interesting that Ed Norton was there talking to himself as the viral meme went.
1: That was funny.
0: Tyler Durden was there. He was talking to Brad Pitt, if you don't get the Fight Club reference.
2: Don't spoil it.
0: Yeah, he was there talking to himself. The stars were out. Yeah. Leo DiCaprio and his Caprio.
3: Owen Wilson with his flowing locks outside of his cap.
0: I mean, that's just fun to see. I know that a lot of people eye roll at the celebrity sort of love that we saw in the NBA Finals and at the World Cup. But I think the World Cup here in the U.S. could use any help that it can get. Worldwide, obviously, everybody's way invested. I'm glad to see that the stars are showing up and people are starting to care about our team, too. So I thought it was a lot of fun, man. Even though it meant nothing, I was tuned in.
2: Was Celebrity Row more impressive? Because actually, I was flying back from Philly to L.A. I missed the game. The pilot was giving us updates, and nobody was reacting. They're like,
1: pay attention to the flight.
5: And I'd like to report that the final is 3-2 Turkey over USA, and it was just... It was just completely
1: And then Sam
5: violent.
1: Stood up and he's like, oh, pilot, no! It's Turkey A.
2: Yeah, no, but nobody reacted on the flight. But anyway, where was I going with this? Oh, Celebrity Row. Do you think it was better in the first game at Inglewood LA Stadium, or was it better in the third game?
1: I think it was better at Madison Square Garden for the Knicks.
2: There's a lot of celebrities in each of these games.
0: I mean, dude, when you got Ed Norton, Brad Pitt,
2: I think it was almost better for this one.
0: And, I'm sorry, Edward Norton. I'm not talking... Honeymooners, Edward Norton and Brad Pitt and Leonardo DiCaprio. That's
2: he was
0: major,
2: at the first one too.
0: But yeah. That's major star power, man. So
2: there was Tom Cruise.
1: But you know what it is though? Can we be honest? I think it's more of a you want to be where in the room where it happens. To quote Hamilton, like I don't know if they're that into soccer or hey man, it's in L.A. I'm Leonardo DiCaprio.
0: You don't know that.
1: I could get in, I suppose. Why not go? Right?
0: They could be into it. Who knows? So we're broadcasting live from the Fox Sports Radio studio, again, streaming live. So join us now and join the chat with Machiavelli and Ric Flair and Kay Rain and Lisa Paragio, Scott Vermeer.
2: Hey,
0: people are chiming in live at Covino and Rich FSR. And just a quick reminder that tomorrow, because the podcast still goes up. I know we're on YouTube and all that, but the podcast goes up and Danny G puts the best of the week up. That drops tomorrow at 6 a.m. Eastern Standard Time. So definitely... catch the podcast, and let's get into some other stuff. Besides World Cup, Rich, and if you want to call about it, that's fine, too.
1: Mm-hmm.
0: Yesterday, you and I talked about Caitlin Clark, and it was a three-pronged doozy of how she's just being wronged in the past few days.
1: And, man,
0: my goodness.
1: Social media, you would think that you and I said something really controversial. And I
0: know
1: feel
0: it's
1: like,
0: annoying, too, though.
1: I feel like we just had common sense.
0: When you live... in the world of social media and clips, right? A lot of people hit us up with stuff that we said, but it's not in the clip. That's also kind of annoying. And I get it. It's like, hey, that's why we want you to listen to the full show, you bonehead.
3: Yeah.
0: You can't fit everything into a 40-second to a minute clip.
3: That's why this current state of people not listening to things in its entirety is frustrating.
1: Well, that's a major problem in politics and life in general. You're right. You're like, if you take something a player, a politician, or someone says in a little 10-second soundbite.
0: Like, for example, if people say, you know, Diana Taurasi's not in the poster either. They're like, Taurasi. And I'm like, yeah, well, we did talk about that, but it's just not in the clip. It doesn't paint the full picture of the full conversation, which is why we implore you guys to check out our YouTube channel or the podcast.
1: Kavito is telling, I don't usually check X because I feel like that's where weenies troll. I feel like it's the worst of all the social medias. And Kavito's like, did you see how viral our Caitlin Clark clip went on X? And I did not. I still haven't seen.
0: Dude, we're getting tons of feedback. Let's put it that way. I try to be polite, but also tell them to beat it at the same time.
1: You told me we hit a demo we usually don't hit.
0: No, because there has been updates. Yeah. Here's the other annoying part about social media. There have been updates or speculation, not confirmed updates, but speculation about the things we were talking about, but that came out after our conversation. Yeah.
3: The main one being a tweet from Darren Revelle saying that Caitlin Clark's likeness couldn't exactly be used by the WNBA because they only can use her name and her number because of her deal with Nike.
1: So when we said any WNBA 30-year anniversary poster that didn't have Caitlin Clark front and center is a fail of a poster. Yeah, but that's before maybe we had that detail. So, of course, it looks like, you know.
0: So it's like, you know, and that's the problem with social media. And then you're trying to deal with all these people coming at you with all this negative commentary. And I don't think there's any secret, regardless of that fact or anything else. Is the WNBA embracing Caitlin Clark the way they should be?
1: No way.
0: Are they protecting her the way they should be? It doesn't seem that way, right? So we were just giving you the updates as we had them yesterday. Yeah. And there have been some updates since, and it's caused a lot of controversy, not only on our show, but on a bunch of other shows. There's other shows like feuding with each other.
1: You know what's so funny? I did not have Rob Parker against Boomer Esiason, as I say, on my 2026 bingo card.
3: Yeah.
1: It
3: is a headline on awful announcing today.
1: That's so funny. Rob Parker versus Boomer Esiason. So you know what?
0: It's funny because I have them on my Loteria card.
1: Oh, okay.
0: Yeah, I do.
1: Danny, you want to go?
3: Yeah, let's start with, I mean, this was a headline all throughout the day yesterday because of Boomer's take on the whole Caitlin Clark drama.
6: If I were Caitlin Clark, I would seriously consider going to play overseas somewhere and get the royal treatment and get real money.
8: From the Saudis?
6: From somewhere. But I think that there's a petty jealousy, and she's a straight white basketball player. And she is not being treated with any sort of respect.
0: When you bring sexuality and race into it, that's when it gets real juicy.
1: Yeah, but I don't think he said anything I disagree with, to be honest.
0: His name is Boomer, and that doesn't help the argument. No.
3: Another Boomer chimed in.
1: Yeah.
3: Because yesterday, after our show was over on the network, Fox Sports Radio's very own Rob Parker said this.
9: What a shocker. Boomer Esiason. Yeah. She's a straight white basketball. I want to say something.
1: Oh, Sarah. Yeah,
9: this is so up his alley. And despite all the money that she's making and all this other stuff, he's going to throw out her sexuality. Hey, Boomer, why don't you name all the non-straight players in the WNBA that you just wanted to talk about? He is the worst of the worst. Boomer, if you thought he was a bad quarterback, he's a terrible talk show host.
0: Wow. Dude, those are fighting words.
1: Wow.
0: Fighting words. Yeah. Round one to Rob Parker.
1: Quarterback sack.
0: I'm serious because when you like dig in at how they are professionally and everything, that hurts. That stings. No,
1: but to defend Boomer Esiason for a second, why are we pretending that the WNBA isn't predominantly lesbian women? Why are we making it seem like Caitlin Clark
0: just
1: is the anomaly?
0: Just because they drive Subarus rich doesn't necessarily imply anything. Okay. So we don't know that for fact.
1: Subaru the official sponsor of the WNBA?
0: I don't know. No. My parents love it. My parents have one. So get this.
8: It's funny. Cavino's parents bought a Subaru.
2: They're good cars.
8: Come Cavino's parents.
0: Sam's got one. They're great cars.
2: I just said they're good cars. You don't, that's not.
8: Sam,
2: Cavino's. I just say they're good cars.
8: They're Cavino's, great.
3: Sam says they're very safe.
0: Dude, Rich and I have done a lot of partnerships. They're fantastic.
8: We've done events with them, yeah. It's no secret that Subaru has ad campaigns directed at the lifestyle for lesbians. Cavino's parents.
2: People like to camp.
8: Camping lesbians. Cavino's parents.
2: Hiking.
8: Bought a Subaru and never heard that stereotype.
0: They don't believe me. I'm like, well, it's a great car or whatever. Believe what you want. Okay. But anyway, I want to stay away from the controversy. Rich, you want to lean into it? That's fine.
8: I'm just saying, like, they both make great points. I don't think Boomer's crazy to say that Caitlin Clark isn't getting the respect she deserves. In fact, when you are the face of something and you're the one responsible, you led the charge to these women getting way more money, better flights, better accommodations.
0: You know who's getting the most hate about this? You are. And you don't even know it because you've been busy all morning.
8: Yeah. Do you think I look at X?
0: You said you compared her to Michael Jordan, right?
8: Did I?
3: So, yes.
0: Okay. Yeah. Okay. And honestly, again, out of context, and it's the problem with social media. It's not that she has the stats of Michael Jordan, but she is your Michael Jordan. Guess what? If Rich was in the WNBA, he's probably the Michael Jordan of the league. She's the most impactful, right? The most popular. That's what we mean by it. Obviously, we know she hasn't won any championships.
8: Most popular.
0: Right. Her importance to the league is of that. That's the point.
8: I guess the point that I was trying to say, the only point that Boomer makes that I'll agree with, because I agree with Rob for the most part, but if you're Caitlin Clark, and you know that you're responsible for all this positive change for the league, and you're not getting the royal treatment, you'd go somewhere else in any other career. I'm not saying she should go play for the Saudis, but in any other job.
2: What good would that do though? Like she's already making a lot of money.
8: You're not feeling respected.
2: She is going, okay.
8: All right, Fox Sports Radio, if you felt disrespected here, right?
2: Yeah.
8: If you felt disrespected here where you're like, man, no one's really loving me. And a company with the same pedigree, or not even, offered you the same thing and they treated you like a king. You wouldn't contemplate it?
2: I think that I'm just speaking to her. Her crown is heavy. She needs to wear it. It's like if she went off and played in Seoul, South Korea or in Germany or something, she'd become popular over there. But here where she matters, where things matter, she would become irrelevant.
0: Sam, I implore you to listen to our conversation because you're the resident big time day one Caitlin Clark fan.
8: Yeah.
0: So again, we talked about this yesterday at Covino and Rich FSR. And if you missed it, it was about her being left off the 30th anniversary of the WNBA poster. We didn't have all the details at the time as to why.
2: A little more clarity on that, yeah.
3: Then it was about the flagrant
0: fouls. Yep. The fist to the neck, dude, which is like the worst visual. And then how she was being trolled by that team on social media.
3: By Mercury.
0: Right? So we talked about that yesterday. Today, it's Friday, Rich. I'm not trying to ruffle any ridges or feathers.
10: Today's Friday.
0: At least not today. I have a different spin on this.
8: Okay. Let's hear it, Friday,
0: when
8: boy.
0: When you hear what Boomer has to say about it. And Boomer, man, he brought sexuality and race. He brought everything into it. And you hear what Rob Parker has to say about it, which was... what I love about Rob Parker.
11: I knew that.
8: And what's funny, I very much admire...
0: We love Rob.
8: I love Rob, and he's a friend.
0: He's the best.
8: I do find it funny. I find it funny, though, that he is so comfortable to just take a dump on Boomer's eyes and like totally just make fun of everything about him.
0: I don't know.
8: Yeah, for all we know, when he was covering stuff in New York with the, you know... Maybe Boomer and him had a little, you know.
2: Rob is not afraid of sparring with people who played the game when he did not.
0: Good, fine.
8: I'm not even taking
2: sides on the table.
0: Even though if it came down to it, I'm Team Rob. I don't know Boomer from anything.
8: Yeah,
0: right. Who do you think would win in a celebrity death match? We got
3: four rounds. Four round celebrity boxing match.
0: We got to do a tail of the tape here.
8: Boomer Esiason.
0: You really think so?
8: He's a former athlete, Rob.
3: That means there's more wear and tear on his bones,
0: yeah,
3: Rich.
0: Yeah, this guy's hobbling around, probably.
8: If you told me who'd be better at picking a girl at a strip club, or a wing eating contest at a buffet when we're all hanging out.
0: No. I actually agree with Danny G.
8: Who's the life of the party? Rob Parker. Who would I rather hang with? Rob Parker.
0: Boomer Esiason is 65 years old and he probably has a bad back and bad knees and everything else. So he looks great. He's a former athlete, but dude, these athletes at that age, they start to crumble and wear down.
8: Boomer's 65.
0: Rob Parker, we went to his 60th birthday. He's 62. He's like on a fitness mission. He's trying to turn back the clock.
8: You gotta have the structure.
0: Yeah.
3: Yeah. Boomer was sacked.
8: You gotta have the bones.
3: Boomer Esiason was sacked 318 times in his NFL career.
0: Rob Parker's also a pretty tall, big guy. He's not a former athlete, but he's a big dude.
3: Yeah, Rob Parker was only sacked by ESPN.
0: I'd say Rob Parker.
8: Oh, my God. That's messed up. That's really funny.
3: Love you, Rob.
1: So 65 or 62.
2: Why don't we just leave a claymation studio to handle this? Like the old-timey celebrity deathmatch.
0: Tell the tape. Boomer Esiason is taller than you think.
1: What is he, 6'5"?
0: Yeah, he's 6'5". Yeah, I thought he's like 6'3", 6'4".
2: But was that his height 25, 30 years ago? Because people shrink as they get older.
0: But Rob Parker, who we see every day, Rob Parker's like a good 6'3", 6'4" himself.
1: Let me see. Okay.
0: I would imagine Rob Parker got some reach on him. I feel like Rob Parker's more youthful. Then, even though he's a little gray, no play for Mr. Gray, he's still more youthful than Boomer Esiason. In a celebrity death match, I'm not even being biased here. I'm taking Rob Parker on this. So I'm wondering, tell the tape, who are you taking? Rob versus Boomer.
9: You gotta have the bones. You gotta have the structure.
0: 877-99-ON-5. You know why, Rich? Cause when you talk Caitlin Clark and you bring any honesty into it, people don't want to hear it. That's just the truth.
1: They don't want to hear about... No, people don't want to hear. People don't want to hear about the unpopularity of the WNBA until Caitlin Clark made her impact.
0: No one wants to admit that.
1: They don't want to talk.
0: It's been 30 years? That's laughable. Like, 30 years? Like she's the biggest star you've had.
1: It's like 28 years of irrelevance, 2 years of, oh, wow, this is getting good. I told you, her and Angel Reese.
0: That's not a matter of opinion.
1: No, that's fact. I also applauded Angel Reese for leaning in as well. Their feud really had... The average sports fan like, oh, this is good, right? There's some beef here. And yeah, there have been greats. We don't deny that. Great women basketball players. But truthfully, your average sports fan couldn't name all the WNBA teams, let alone who the greats were. And before Caitlin Clark, I bet you there's people that are like, oh, they're still playing? Trust me.
0: Boomer Esiason is 6'5", 225. Rob Parker, according to AI Overview, is 211 pounds.
2: Wow, AI.
0: Yeah.
2: 211.
0: I don't know. Okay. Rob, I don't know. He's been on a fitness mission, but I think he's probably around the same weight as Boomer Esiason. So, tail the tape. They're going at it. Who would really win when you think about
1: I guarantee this. Rob would come down to the ring in merch he made himself.
0: Oh, no doubt. He'd come in.
1: He'd go buy a bathrobe at Ross Dressler Less.
0: And say Odd Couple.
1: And have on the back
2: there'd be a website where you can buy it.
1: Yeah. Buy this at oddcouple.com.
3: His entrance song would be the Golden Girls theme music.
1: You know what? I'd be in Rob's corner. I'd be his cut man, his water guy. But it's a former athlete, dude. Like, I'm in my 40s. If you put me up against any other 40-year-old athlete, I'd be like, yeah, I may feel like I'm in shape and I go to the gym, but a former athlete would probably whoop my ass.
0: I don't know about that. All right, so we'll let Fox Sports Radio Nation decide, and I'll go through the feedback on YouTube as well. At Covino and Rich FSR, we're streaming live on YouTube. We got more Covino and Rich, and we got to talk Jake Paul, too. 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
18: Westwood One Sports presents this World Soccer Update. Earlier today, France claimed Group I in Boston with a 4-1 win over a rotated Norway squad with no Erling Haaland in the lineup. PSG winger Ousmane Dembele was the star, netting a hat trick within the first 32 minutes of the game as France cruised and Norway moves on as the runner-up. Senegal kept their chances to qualify as a third-place team alive, throttling a 10-man Iraq 5-0 in Toronto. Kicking off now, Group H action in Houston. Cabo Verde, one of the stories of this tournament, looking to stay alive if they can get a result against Saudi Arabia, who needs a win tonight. Meanwhile, Lamine Yamal and Spain taking on Uruguay in Guadalajara. All four teams are still alive in Group H. The group stage concludes tomorrow with the round of 32 beginning on Sunday. The United States will face Bosnia on Wednesday in the Bay Area. I'm Lucas Panzeca, Westwood One Sports.
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23: From the Kelloland Live Doppler Storm Center.
24: We'll start Saturday with a low of 63, then Saturday afternoon, partly cloudy, windy, warmer, 83 the high, southeast wind 20 to 35 miles an hour. Thunderstorms Saturday night and early Sunday. And after that, Sunday is going to turn sunny and hot and humid, 97 high with a brisk south wind. From the Storm Center, Kelloland TV, I'm meteorologist Jay Trowback.
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0: If it was a tag team match, I'm definitely taking Rob and Kelvin, the odd couple, over Boomer and Gio.
22: Oh, Kelvin off the top rope?
0: Yeah. Kelvin will smack Gio around, definitely. So, hey, I'm team Fox Sports Radio all the way. Thank you guys for being part of it.
22: Yeah, buddy.
0: Covino and Rich, live from the Fox Sports Radio studio.
22: Yeah,
0: Steve,
22: yeah.
0: Covino, Rich Davis.
22: Oh, yeah.
0: At Covino and Rich at Fox Sports Radio. 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Now, we gave you our honest opinions about Caitlin Clark yesterday, and my goodness, are we paying the price today? Do I care? Not at all. The truth is, people don't want to hear the truth. People don't want to hear,
8: I don't care.
0: The facts. And people want to pretend like Caitlin Clark isn't the most popular thing going on in that league.
22: I mean, listen, we claim that we're one of the most, if not the most, interactive show on radio.
0: And by the way, I said popular.
22: Right.
0: I didn't say the best. But, I didn't say, she has more titles than anybody. I didn't say she is, you know, the stat leader of everything. I'm saying as far as impact and popularity, it can't be denied. So why is that not being embraced the way it should be? We talked about that yesterday, three different stories and got a lot of backlash. Boomer Esiason talked about it. Rob Parker talked about it. Now they're feuding publicly.
22: Well, what I was saying was we're super interactive. But when you put something on X, X has a way different from Instagram or Facebook or TikTok. I feel like the other social media forms, I don't know, there's like a picture or a profile attached to the person where there's almost a little more accountability. X is haywire. Like, it is wild. Like,
0: X is a bunch of trash bags.
22: It is.
0: I'm serious.
22: So, like, when you tell me that there's, hundreds of thousands of responses to us and how we're dumb,
9: them are sex bots.
0: Yeah, or it allows you to be a trash bag.
9: Or argument bots.
0: We get lots of great feedback as well at Covino and Rich.
22: How do I get one of those sex bots?
0: If you missed us yesterday, it's on the podcast. It'll probably make the best of the week tomorrow. And of course on YouTube at Covino and Rich FSR, where we're streaming live right now. But as a result, it gets so heated that Boomer Esiason and our very own Ron Parker started feuding about it publicly. I don't know if they have history, but we're throwing up the tail of the tape. We're saying, hey, all right, in the world of spectacles and goofy fights, Spot, great job, Spot, our video producer at Covino and Rich FSR, put an official tail of the tape up. And it has them both listed at 6'4". Online, they're both listed at 6'5". So I'm like, damn, Rob Parker is taller than
22: I thought. Don't take an inch away from Rob.
0: Yeah, but then again, you know, it also says that I'm a professional soccer player online, and that's a completely different Steve Covino.
22: Goal!
0: So, yeah. So don't believe everything you read. We got Rob Parker on standby, but what do you think, Fox Sports Radio Nation? Who wins in a celebrity death match? You gotta have fun with this because it gets too sticky and too serious when it comes to Caitlin Clark. And guess what? I don't want to throw it to the neck, and it's Friday and I'm trying to have fun.
22: Yeah, let's go. Let's have some fun. But it is interesting.
0: Did I say fist to the neck?
22: Yeah.
0: Okay.
22: What do you think you said?
0: Fist
22: to
0: know.
22: The what?
0: I don't know.
22: Let's go to Rob, who's on the line. Rob Parker, a mentor, a friend, a coworker. What's up, buddy?
0: Hey, Rob.
1: Hey, I want you to know only for you guys would I step out of Mastro's with my lobster and steak on the table. Okay?
22: Oh,
1: only,
22: man.
1: Only for you guys. I'm in New York.
22: Oh.
1: I'm about to do the Odd Couple.
22: Oh, man.
1: But I wanted to, I don't know, did Boomer come back at me today or something? I don't know. I didn't hear anything.
0: Well,
1: yes?
0: Hold on, Rob. If you're at Mastro's right now, we have you listed at like 220 something. We might have to boost that up to like 230 something after you have that butter cake.
1: That steak and lobster. Oh, my God. No cake, but the steak and lobster I'm going to definitely have.
22: Well, we'll let you get back to that. But I got to ask, do you think, tail of the tape, if there was a celebrity death match, you think you could whoop Boomer's ass or what?
1: That old man, absolutely. And after I beat him up, I would throw a senior coffee from McDonald's in his face.
22: Oh man!
0: Wow. You know why? Because you came at him pretty hard. Like, you know, I respect that. You didn't hold back at all. So I was like, Rob must be pretty confident that if it came down to it, you know, even though Boomer's a former athlete, he's 65. He's got a lot of wear and tear. Rob's a youthful 62, and you're also a really big dude.
1: Yeah, you know what? I just didn't. I'm going to be honest. His conversation has a certain tone and narrative to it that I don't like. The idea that he pointed out because she's straight and white or whatever, that really bothered me. That was the angle that he used, as if there's some hate there because she's not a lesbian or she's straight. And I guess he's saying everybody in the WNBA is black and lesbian, I guess. And so they hate her. So that's what really pushed me over the edge and why I went to task with him. That line there sounded like a narrative to me rather than the conversation that could have been taken about whether or not they're rough on her or not.
0: I feel so you, but I'll tell you what, outside looking in, it felt like fighting words. You know,
22: like
0: it did.
22: I like it.
0: So I'm wondering, does Rob, Do you come at him, or do you stick and move? Do you hit him with the jab? I'm wondering how that would go down, man.
1: Hey,
0: or is it a wrestling match?
1: I'm a kid from the streets of New York City, man. I'm gonna protect myself. I'm gonna do whatever I gotta do, but I doubt we'll ever get to that. But if I were to see him and we had whatever, I would have words with him. I just would. I would say something to him, and then if something happens from there, it'll be whatever it is. But you know me, I'm a really good guy, nice guy.
0: Yeah.
1: But sometimes people rub me the wrong way. That really rubbed me the wrong way.
0: And that's why we're bringing it up, because we know you're a great dude. And I got two last questions, because I know that
22: the guys at Mastro's, let him go.
0: No, but I got to know. What song are you coming out to, and do you have the Odd Couple advertised on your robe when you come out?
1: Absolutely, the Odd Couple is going to get love. And it's Set It Off. I don't know, you got to find that song, Set It Off. It's by a group, something called Strafe or something like that. Huh. Set It Off is a great song.
22: We thought it might be the Golden Girls theme or something.
1: No. I'm trying to win. All right,
0: man. Hey, enjoy your dinner. Enjoy your weekend. And everybody check out The Odd Couple on Fox Sports Radio. It's a great show.
22: Love you, buddy. Later, Rob.
2: Thank you, Rob.
0: Is it?
2: Yeah, that's what he really would come out.
22: Coming down the aisle.
0: Rob Parker!
22: From Hollis, Queens! Alright, thank you, Rob Parker. And hey, Boomer versus Rob, man, what a battle. Alright, let's go to Ilo for an update. Thank you for all the Caitlin Clark fun, and we got a bunch more coming up, but Ilo's got an update.
3: Well, we will stay in New York because today the Mets fired manager Carlos Mendoza. 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Here is how Dembele's hat-trick goal in the 33rd minute sounded on the radio in France on RMC Info Talk Sport 103.1 FM in Paris. 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
6: Provoqué, il faut s'y frapper. 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
3: Meanwhile, Senegal shut out Iraq 5-0 to keep its hopes of advancing to the knockout stage alive. Iraq was eliminated. Finally, Covino and Rich, we have a pop quiz for the two of you. The Sports Business Journal reports that female TV viewership for this year's Stanley Cup final was up 148% from last year, while female TV viewership for this year's entire Stanley Cup playoffs was up 164% from last year. What do you think?

0: include hockey steam.
1: So yeah, look at that.
0: That's really interesting. All right, thank you, Ilo.
1: And
0: again,
1: by the way, Ilo, the Mets firing Mendoza, it's like 2 months too late. No, I mean,
0: and Andy Green is the interim guy. That's so weird to me.
1: And to think that the saddest part, when you look at the standings, the fact that the Marlins and Nationals are ahead of them. It's not like the Mets are under delivering and they were like playing 500 baseball. Like teams that went into the season with like no hopes are doing better than the New York Mets.
2: But just to maybe cheer you up a little bit, the New York Knicks are the NBA champions.
1: Saddest. Oh, New York's got something.
0: Thank you, buddy. Thank you, Ilo. Again, we're going to play Brainwave, giving away prizes, but we got to take a hydration break, and we'll be back talking about Jake Paul next on Covino and Rich, Fox Sports Radio.
1: Nice. The Cup is taking over the U.S. Unless Turkey's involved.
0: Turkey A.
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0: and they kick a field goal. That's the feeling I get. It just feels like the WNBA doesn't get it. Take advantage of these moments. Sell the stars. But you have a poster and you forget to put... I mean, Taurasi's one of the three greatest WNBA players of all time. Like, we're not even debating these things. Oh, my God.
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15: Oh, hell yeah. Covino and Rich. Tight like Lilo and Stitch. There he is, Rich Davis. In the flesh. 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You know why? 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And that leads to our Tire Rack Play of the Day. 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
18: To the back post. Knocked down.
17: Such all a right. Homer play of the day. We're not playing the game-winning turkey goal? Would that offend people?
16: That is un-American. I know you'd like that.
15: 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I'm so
16: Thomas in the chat says, Rich would like it if we played the turkey goal.
17: Yeah.
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17: rooted for Drago in Rocky IV. I'm kidding.
15: Man. 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Proud American, and I was rooting. 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That call was from the World Cup on Fox. 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
17: next
15: hour when we play Brainwave.
17: Oh, you know, I'm happy that we have Joey Chestnut. He's going to be on our show Friday the 3rd, yep. We're filling in for Dan Patrick, and we have our annual hang with Joey Chestnut right before his attempt at title number 18. He's going for his 18th hot dog eating championship at Nathan's.
4: What's more American than this?
17: Yeah. And
16: he's like the Celtics.
17: You know, I'm so intrigued by the preparation and what really goes into it the days leading up. Like, is he warming up? Like, you know how they always say during Thanksgiving, like, you know, don't starve yourself. That's the wrong strategy. You should, like, eat throughout the day. Like, is he like, the beginning of the week?
4: He's probably snacking on little hot dog weenies throughout the week.
17: Yeah, like, just at them.
4: Yeah, just to prepare.
5: Little smokies?
4: Yeah.
17: Little smokies.
4: Little smokies. Little pigs in a blanket.
17: So, we are going to get to Brainwave, give away that apron as we get ready for the 4th of July.
16: And then we got another beef in the sports world to talk about.
4: Yeah, one of our boys, Sean Merriman, lights out. Beefing with Jake Paul?
17: There's something there. We're going to break that down. And plus, anything else going on in the world of NFL, NBA, Major League Baseball. I told you my Mets got a new manager. What does that even matter?
4: Who's their manager? Mr. Fuji?
17: No, Bobby the Brain Heenan. They went with Heenan.
4: We know it's Andy Green, but what a pathetic
17: Paul Heyman now running the Mets. Mets are pathetic. We know this. And I could end it with that. We got more CNR right here on Fox Sports Radio.
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20: June 26, 1970. Frank Robinson enters a very elite group, hitting two grand slams in one game. Only 13 players have ever achieved that feat, and no one has done it twice. 1994, Kirby Puckett passes Rod Carew to become the Twins' all-time hit leader. And on this day, 2003, LeBron James drafted number one by the Cleveland Cavaliers out of St. Vincent and Mary's High School.
19: And that's what happened. Day in sports history.
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24: In the World Cup game on Fox TV, Spain has a 1-0 halftime lead against Uruguay. Thanks to a late first-half goal, Spain is undefeated in its last 32 matches. Scoreless at half for Saudi Arabia and Cape Verde, which, if they can get a third straight tie, could advance. Senegal could be advancing as a third-place team thanks to goal differential. Senegal won 5-0 over Iraq, which goes home with an 0-3 mark. France is 3-0 after beating Norway 4-1. Norway rested most of its starters. Guzman Dembele, 3 goals, all of them in about the first 30 minutes. 2 more World Cup games tonight at 11 p.m. Eastern Time. Scottie Scheffler shot a second round 60, leads in Connecticut by 2 strokes. Major League Baseball tonight, the Angels fired general manager Perry Manassian. The Mets fired manager Carlos Mendoza. Right now, the Pirates are tied with the Reds, 4-4, top of the 8th inning. I'm Steve DeSig.
25: One guy is gentleman. Are you ready?
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30: Nice.
29: I'm Covino. Are you the guy I heard on Jeff Lewis?
30: I was promoting
29: our show.
30: I was on Jeff Lewis earlier today. Jeff Lewis Live. Good dude.
29: Is that
30: Jeff.
29: Where this guy Thomas heard you from? Because he keeps hitting you up.
30: I think he wants your attention.
29: Let me tell you, it's
30: he must have heard you on Jeff Lewis.
29: It's the most interactive show on Sports Talk Radio.
30: Let's go!
29: And I'll say this. I love when we talk about something, get some buzzed energy. Because, you know, you get more clicks and more fun and more listeners. I love that.
30: Yeah, but some of these guys are flirting with you, man.
29: Some people are just so desperate to get attention. And I don't know. I really don't know how to handle when someone is nonstop like you guys. I just get this one dude is relentless.
30: I mean, desperate is the key word here.
29: Is that what it is?
30: It's all good, man. I'm just glad people are here. People are listening and we're sweeping the nation.
8: We're taking the world by storm and scattered showers, Danny G. Danny G's our super producer.
2: Are you guys saying some people are like WNBA players putting a fist down on your throat?
8: Yeah, but I don't care. You know why?
3: The proof is like Kaylee Clark.
8: Yeah, I get it. But you know what? We're filling in for Dan Patrick anyway. July 1st, 2nd, and 3rd. And 7th, so make note of that. We got the Dan Patrick hat trick coming up, and our shows are available at Covino and Rich FSR on YouTube.
3: Are you sure?
8: To join the live chat.
3: Are you sure? This one guy says, guaranteed Covino is fired by 2027.
8: A guarantee? That's impossible because we have a contract, so he's wrong.
3: Ooh,
8: Gotcha. Iowa Sam is back. The Alpaca Boys in the studio.
4: Full
8: and
4: alpaca.
8: Of course,
4: Alpaca Flow.
8: The Kron is here. We're having some Friday fun, and we're going to be playing Brainwave this hour, giving away prizes.
2: I like when Ilo's here to play Brainwave with us.
8: Oh, hell yeah.
3: I like Ilo in general.
8: Brainwave.
4: He's a good fellow. And Kron.
2: Stop trying to kiss up.
8: It's multiple choice and your chance to win our summer prize pack. We've talked enough about Caitlin Clark. Now,
3: move on.
8: Other beef. There's more beef than Rob Parker and Boomer Esiason.
4: Beef. It's what's for dinner.
8: By the way, who beefed?
3: Beef.
8: This beef is between a guy that's been a longtime pal of our show. Shout out to Sean Merriman.
3: Always.
4: Sign him up.
3: Always one of the nicest. In fact, there's an ongoing joke. If you've been with our show for years, Sean Merriman and Covino have this funny thing where every time they try to shake hands or bro hug.
2: Funny or awkward?
8: Yes, an odd chemistry.
3: They get like crossed up. Like Merriman goes for the hug. Covino goes for the handshake. Covino goes for the hug. They get crossed up. Like, you know what a stick shift is, Ilo? Where someone does a fist bump, the other does the hand. We have a montage somewhere on social media of like six times where
8: it's so embarrassing. Throughout the years, it's every time.
7: I heard that happen on the first episode of Heated Rivalry, by the way.
8: Yeah, but
3: that's where it all starts.
8: What happened on the last episode?
3: But now every time they see each other, it's a big how do you do? Like
8: so
3: they
8: weird.
3: Stop, they look at each other like, all right, let's bring it in.
8: It's organic too. It's the weirdest thing.
3: He's
8: man.
3: A really good guy.
2: Update at the Super Bowl in San Francisco. What happened?
3: They finally figured it out.
2: Yeah, you guys figured it out.
8: But it's like a pause, pun intended. We had to make eye contact and like see what the other was going to do. And
2: I felt like there was a little bit of cheating going on, like we were sizing each other up.
8: It's so awkward. But anyway, he's a good dude and he's a massive dude. He's a monster, former NFL player. He's got, you know, just a crazy. Now I'm giving fuel to what Isaac said. Crazy physique. Oh. He really is. He's a humongous guy.
3: Tell me more about your thoughts on it. He's one of those guys that after his playing days kept up with this. I talked about this with
8: dude. When we had that bro hug last time, I felt my back crack in like four different spots.
3: Is that all you felt? Jeez.
8: Yeah.
3: I talked to Kerry Rhodes about this recently. He was filling in for the Odd Couple, and I said, Kerry, it's probably wild that some of your former teammates. Isn't it crazy when you guys think about how some people stay in almost like playing shape afterwards, and then there's other former stars that are like, I've done it, I've trained, I've done all that, I'm now gonna just eat.
8: Well, let
3: and
8: me
3: it's like one or the other. Like, there's no real in-between.
8: Let me give you a little bit of
3: Merriman's the guy that tripped. Yeah.
8: So, Sean Merriman is a former player in the NFL, but he also has
3: a fight league.
8: A fight league that he's very passionate about, and he loves, you know, mixing it up and fighting.
2: Yeah.
8: And
2: huge, he has a lot of viral, MMA guy.
8: Yeah, big into MMA, and he's always looking to scout somebody and put a fight together, sign him up as his thing. You know, lights out Sean Merriman. Now, when Jake Paul started his fighting career and his fighting path, I believe Sean Merriman, like, came out and told him to beat it. Like, you got no work. And Danny G's going to read all the tweets, but I'm just giving you some of the backstory. And eventually, Jake Paul has this amazing career in fighting.
3: Way better
8: amazing
3: than anyone thought.
8: For what it is.
3: Yeah.
8: Right? I mean, making money, putting on events, but still, like, made a lot of money.
3: I think everyone in this room could admit that Jake Paul performed better in the ring than anyone would have thought he did.
8: But
3: right?
8: then I he mean, fought, maybe bit off more than he can chew, and he fought Anthony Joshua, and Anthony Joshua broke his jaw. And that changed the trajectory of everything. And Danny G said on the show too, man, if his jaw's broken, Danny G, you said that's it for him.
2: Yeah.
8: Right?
2: There's really no way you could come back from that serious of a jaw injury. Cause you get hit the right way in that same jaw. You are going to be eaten through a straw for the rest of your life.
3: But at the same time though, Jake Paul hung with everyone and then finally was like, all right, a guy like Joshua finally put him in his place.
8: But
3: the fact that he hung with Joshua for a few rounds was wild.
8: But that jaw break.
3: sort of changed everything, because now Jake Paul's like, all right, well, what's next? I'm not saying his career's over, but he is sort of switching it up. And the story this week that we never really got to, and we're having fun on this Friday, so we might as well bring it up, is that he's like, yo, I think I'm going to take my talents to college football now, and hopes to make it to the NFL. He wants to play for Stanford as a slot receiver or something like that. But for him to think he's going to make it to the NFL, look, he's proved us all wrong already, but that's like, that's impossible, dude. Get out of here with that. I don't see that happening. Like, you're big dreaming, big time dreaming if you think that's possible. You're really underestimating the talents of these NFL dudes.
7: Nothing and everything is possible.
3: I mean, I would wish him the best. I would love to see it. That's not me rooting against the dude, right? We've had great run-ins with the Pauls, and they've put on some great events, and I'm all there for it.
7: Listen, anytime we've ever interviewed the Paul brothers, always been nice as well. But here's the thing. The fact that Jake Paul did this in boxing makes you wonder, well, he's got a work ethic that's unmatched, but thinking he could just become a receiver that could play at an elite enough college level, and then to jump into the NFL is just like, I get it, dude. Like, we all want those things, but
3: certain tangibles, I guess, there's skill sets that you need. Like, to be a fighter, yes, you need certain skill sets, but it's the raw form of combat, right?
7: Mm-hmm.
3: With professional football, you have to have a certain level of speed, like God-given abilities, I think. A certain level of hands. Like, you have to be elite on different levels. So I'm not wishing anything against the dude. In fact, I'd root to see him succeed. But Sean Merriman has now weighed in on it, and they're beefing as well. And Danny G has the sequence of tweets and
2: I do.
3: Back and forth.
2: You know what? But rather than me read these tweets, let's hear it from the, I don't want to call him a horse, but let's hear from the Lightning's mouth. Because he's a friend of mine and you're Sean Merriman on the show right now.
7: Wow. Yo, what's up, Sean?
3: Sean!
5: What's up, fellas?
7: What's up? Nice surprise, man. What's going on?
3: I'm glad this isn't in person because I don't want to go through that handshake thing, you know? I'm glad you're on the phone.
5: You know what? We made up, man. The last couple times we got it right.
3: Nice.
5: So I think we're in good shape.
3: We did. And thanks for making time for us. Tell us like where this all started and where this beef with you and Jake Paul right now.
5: You know what's weird, man? Because, I was around Jake when he first really got into boxing. One of my close friends, Shane Mosley, had invited me up to come to Big Bear when Jake was training. So I got up, I drove up to Big Bear, and I got a chance to see him in person. This one, Jake only had one fight against that other influencer, and he was just kind of being serious with it. So he's training, in Shane's garage. He's sparring, Shane has a boxing ring set up in his garage. And so he sparring in there with some amateurs, a couple of pros, and he was getting his butt kicked. Don't get me wrong in some of the cases, but he just started out. He was fighting. I saw him working, running up the hills. Like, by the time I left after, I think I was up there for about 3 or 4 days, I was the very first one that came out and said, listen, I don't know how far this kid going to take it, but I can tell you that he's going to do well. I don't know how far he's going to take it because I've seen it. I saw the work ethic, and I've been around professional athletes my whole life. So I've only done, but promote Jake, and even though that he warrants, some of the criticism he gets, he's done a great job in what he's doing. And so, fast forward a couple of days ago, I saw one of the posts online, and he was doing a podcast talking about potentially trying out for football and making a team at Stanford and playing for the Cowboys and Nelson. I kind of just quoted, reposted, like, man, I you guys can miss me with this. I'm not even paying attention to it. I wasn't even really aimed at him, but I just thought it was so outrageous for him to say that. And I know that he rage baits a lot of people. And normally, I actually enjoy it because people just, he grabs people's attention.
7: Yeah.
5: But he rage baited me. I'm not one to, I'm not one to be rage baited. And I just made a simple quote, and then he commented under about me hating on him. And I was like, dude, I was the very first one that told everybody, you're going to be doing exactly what you're doing now.
3: Okay, but his tweet was like completely different than what you just explained. His tweet was, you were the guy that discouraged me from taking up boxing, and look how far I took that. And you're saying that never happened.
5: No, absolutely not. I mean, I was with him for almost a week, and this is when he's first starting out. And since that day when I left, I trained with those guys. I ran some hills with those, you know, they had a couple other boxers up there too, and I trained with them for a couple of days. And I had nothing but positive things to say. Still to this day, I think he's done a great job.
3: Wow.
5: Love him or hate him. I love him or hate him. I think he's done a great job. Even if people are saying, oh, he's picking old fighters or old retired MMA guys. I was always saying, look, if this is a game plan, make your money fighting, you know, Ben Askren and Tyron Woodley and some of these guys and Anderson Silva. And then on your biggest payday, fight a real boxer. He did it with Anthony Joshua. That didn't turn out so well. So, but I always said that that was going to be the plan from the start, and he executed. He did it right. So I was just kind of thrown off. But I did say this, and I posted this, I think it was yesterday. I said, look, if he's trying to get into football, we need to go do the Oklahoma drill. He started the 10-yard line. I put my heels on the end zone line. And best out of five, if he gets past me, I don't care one time, he should get an opportunity to try out for either Stanford or the NFL. But he ain't going to come close. Mm-hmm. And so, you know, I was just basically saying that. It was almost for me, he ventured off from the boxing side because he's done a great job, regardless of what people think of. I think he's done a great job over there. But now you're coming to uncharted territories where it's a different ball game over here. So you're not going to, you know, you're not going to, that boxing stuff and the way you went about it is not going to happen on this side. So there's no knock on him. But also, I just kind of reposted and say, okay, stop it now. You gone too far.
3: I mean, that's
5: ridiculous.
3: Sean Merriman here on Covino Rich. Now, Jake Paul, confident guy. You got to appreciate a guy that believes in himself and works hard like that. But safe to say, could we all agree that thinking he could just, again, dip into D1 college football and thoughts of the NFL is just silly?
5: Yeah, it's kind of ridiculous. And the thing is, he is, man. I believe that Jake can put his mind to whatever he wants to do. He'll probably execute on it, or at least do a damn good job at it. Because mm-hmm. the kid, man, he works. It's not like, I know we're seeing a lot of stuff on podcasts and TV and some of his antics, but I'm gonna tell you behind closed doors, I've been there with his trainers, with BJ Flores. I was in the gym seeing. I mean, he works. The guy works, but it's different from learning how to box to trying to go try out for a football team and not having any real experience. And He may make a roster for Stanford or a college. He may make it, you know, get on a squad. Mm-hmm. But going to the NFL, playing at that level, dude, you're asking for the worst things to happen to you. It's a different ball game. And I wish him well, man. I wish him success. He's going to be successful in much more than what he's doing now. He's doing a great job promoting MVP. I didn't think the fights were all that great that they had on Netflix. You know, using some older guys, retired guys. It very bad matchmaking, but production was great. A lot of other things were great. But you know, again, you're talking about something that can really, really put you in harm's way, and that's getting on the football field.
6: Well, I want to stir it up a little bit, instigate a little bit, because I do want to read what Jake Paul wrote to Sean Merriman here on the Covino and Rich Show. What's crazy is that you, Sean Merriman, he's saying, where one of the dumbasses who talks smack, I'm saying smack, about me going into boxing and said it wasn't possible. Do you have short-term memory loss, bro? I do anything I set my mind to and become the best at it. Witness, meathead. He calls you a meathead, Sean, so I want to give you a chance to respond. Does he want
5: The only factual thing he said that whole thing is I am a meathead. I'll take that. But as far as everything else, it was just complete BS, man. I always thought the world of Jake, and I thought I had a really good relationship with him. And I was just saying to kind of poke back at him, like, dude, you've lost your mind. And trust me, there were so many guys, former and current NFL players, who text me after them, like, dude, please do it. Please get him to do it. I just turned 42 last month. And I tell you right now, he don't have a shot in hell of getting past me and scoring out of five times. He wouldn't do it once. And in fact, if he makes it physically and don't tap out and quit or have some kind of serious injury after the third or fourth one, I would be shocked. But damn sure not scoring. And so, I mean, it's pretty ridiculous. But you know, behind closed doors, man, I genuinely do like Jake personally. But he's lost his damn mind.
6: Well, hold on. We would love to see this first and foremost, and we would love to be there. Okay,
5: I'm just telling you, it's about. I'm in Vegas. It's about a little over 100 degrees. It will have to snow tomorrow before Jake does that. and it would have just never happened. He knows that. He would never do that.
6: Okay, so Sean's saying he's shutting him down when it comes to that. But yeah. let's say Jake's jaw heals and he's okay. You're quick to get into the ring. How does that go down if that would ever happen?
5: I would possibly do it in MMA, but again, you know, one thing I'm a former professional athlete, I don't call guys out that train and fight and do it for a living, right? Mm-hmm. And that's why I felt the disrespect of him saying something about football. I would never call him. Jake is a much better, as right now, is a better boxer than me. Like, unless we had a 3-round fight, it wouldn't even be competitive after the third because I haven't, you know, I've sparred here and there. I train with a lot of guys. I'll pop into, you know, a few boxing gyms or MMA gyms across the country when I'm traveling. But I do it just to stay in shape, right? I go and I spar with the guys. A few months ago, I sparred with Johnny Walker. And if they need a big body now, step in. I can, you know, do my thing. But I would never call out a professional fighter because that's how you get hurt. You don't get in the ring with somebody that's doing something professionally, which is why I had a problem with him saying what he said about getting on the football field.
6: All right, so let's make that happen. Let's do it. What do we got to do?
30: Sign him up.
6: Let's go.
30: Sign him up.
5: Yo,
6: Sean.
5: Listen, God has blessed me and I'm fortunate in a lot of ways. If he gave me one more blessing, I would want that.
6: All right.
5: That's what I would want. I would want that one blessing for Jake Paul to say, yes, I'll do it, and just tell me where to meet at. It would make my life. It would make everything. I would love that because, you know, too, this is what I do for a living. I've been doing it for a living, and 42 or not, I just don't see him having a chance.
6: Well, nice. Sean Merriman, we want to congratulate you on getting into the Maryland Hall of Fame.
30: Yeah.
6: And we want to thank you for being on the show, man. And we want you to have a great weekend.
30: Appreciate you as always, Sean.
5: You got it, guys. Appreciate it.
30: All right. Have Sean a good Merriman. Weekend. Enjoy, man.
6: Wow.
30: There's no way that Jake Paul gets past Merriman.
6: But when does Jake Paul ever turn down a challenge that people would want to see?
30: That's
6: kind of cool, man.
30: Right, we'll keep this on the radar. Maybe
6: that's
30: we'll try to make it happen. Let's go.
6: Exclusive. I like that. All right. So guys, now we got to give you a chance to win some prizes. We do it every Friday. It's a game that's sweeping the nation called Brainwave. Are you on the same brainwave as Covino and Rich? It's not necessarily a good thing, but in this case it is, right? Yeah. It's your chance to win the grilling apron, your summer prize pack of the Covino and Rich Fox Sports Radio grilling apron for your summertime madness and the koozies and all that fun stuff. 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And thanks again to Sean Merriman for giving us a call.
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15: Westwood One Sports presents this World Soccer Update. Halftime in Group H, Spain lead Uruguay in Guadalajara 1-0 on a 42nd minute goal by Alex Baena, but from a major goalkeeping mistake by the 39-year-old Uruguayan legend Fernando Muslera. In Houston, Cabo Verde and Saudi Arabia are scoreless as it currently stands. Spain lead the group with Cabo Verde in second. Uruguay and Saudi Arabia would be eliminated. Earlier today, France claimed Group I emphatically in Boston with a 4-1 win over a rotated Norway squad. No Erling Haaland. PSG winger Ousmane Dembele was the star, netting a hat-trick within the first 32 minutes as France cruised, and Norway still moves on as runner-up. Senegal kept their chances to qualify as a third-place team alive, thrashing 10-man Iraq 5-0 in Toronto. I'm Lucas Panzeca, Westwood One Sports.
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20: We'll be partly cloudy and mild overnight. Our low is 63. Then for your Saturday, partly cloudy, windy, maybe turning a little clammy with a high of 83 degrees, but a southeast wind 20 to 35 miles an hour. That could lead to some thunderstorms Saturday night and early Sunday. After that, Sunday is going to be sunny and hot and humid, 97 the high, a brisk south wind. I'm Jay Trobeck.
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22: 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It's a match game, essentially. It's called Brainwave.
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4: 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We drop fun sports, music, and entertainment questions. And if you match with enough of these bozos, you win.
25: I love that.
4: On the count of three, reveal.
6: Brainwave.
22: Ooh.
27: One, two, three.
6: Yeah.
22: Locked in.
6: You guys are on the same wavelength right now.
27: All right. Happy Friday. The questions in this game are all subjective. You just got to try to match the brain of CNR and the crew. Going to get our contestant from the studio lines right now. Then I'll explain the rules. Ilo, I'll use you for this. Would you love to travel to beautiful Paradise, California, Unity, Maine, Los Angeles, California, or Redding, California?
22: You know what? I've never heard of Unity, Maine. Let's go there.
27: Cool. That's John.
6: Hey, John from Unity.
22: Johnny!
27: Hey, John.
22: Unity!
27: Uh-oh, is John having some cell phone technical difficulties?
6: Oh, man.
27: Hey, Johnny.
22: What if John's not there?
28: His network needs some Unity.
6: No.
27: John.
22: Snooze you lose, bro.
6: I'm not feeling the Unity here on the show.
27: Sorry about that. Yeah, his cell phone dropped off. All right, so Ilo.
22: Paradise, California.
27: That is another John.
22: John!
27: What in the world with John's? All right,
29: how you doing, gentlemen?
22: Hey.
27: Yeah, John in beautiful Paradise, California. How have you guys recovered from that fire you had a few years ago?
29: Yeah, we're getting better every day. Still not the same, but you know what?
27: All right.
29: There's a fire burning right around the corner now as we speak. Another one. Here we go again.
6: Stay safe, buddy.
27: All right. I got five rounds ready to go. Five rounds here, and John needs to win two of them to be the champ and walk away with that CNR grilling apron for the summer. I'm going to ask a question and then give three debatable answers to choose from. Five of us in the studio today, we're going to write down our answers on these dry erase boards for the YouTube channel. So log on, watch us do this, and then on the count of three, caller shouts out his answer. He's got to match with three of the five of us to win the round, or no matter his answer, if all five of us happen to match, it's an automatic round for the caller.
6: Oh, are you ready?
22: Go. Here we go.
27: Let's do it. Round one. All right, we're going to start with the HR department. What's the more embarrassing way to get fired from your job? Stealing a Knicks-colored trash can? Stealing Jason Smith's wings from the office fridge? Or accidentally sending an inappropriate email to your whole work group?
6: Oh.
22: Define inappropriate.
27: Something that would get you fired. The more embarrassing way to get fired from your job. Stealing a Knicks-colored trash can. Stealing Jason Smith's wings from the fridge. Or accidentally sending an inappropriate email to your whole work group.
22: I've been there.
29: Send the inappropriate email.
27: You got to wait till I count to three for you.
29: Oh, I'm sorry, God. I'm sorry.
27: It's all right.
29: Go ahead.
27: I think all of us had our answers halfway
6: right. Yeah, I'm locked in.
22: I know what's going on.
27: All right. All right. So now we know he says inappropriate email. Is that your answer, John? All right.
29: Absolutely.
27: We start with Steve Covino.
6: Well, call me prisoner of the moment, but the woman that got fired this week was a CEO. So she was, oh no, I'm sorry, she was an executive.
27: Yeah,
6: so
27: a senior executive.
6: Senior executive and a pathetic, pathetic clip that went viral. So I hate a litter bug.
22: Oh, I hate a litter bug. I hate someone that steals. She was terrible. But, yo, you get fired for an inappropriate email or anything inappropriate for that matter. Like, imagine accidentally sending a junk shot to your boss or something.
6: What?
22: Oh, inappropriate email. Come on.
27: I didn't say it was a junk shot. All right.
22: I mean, what would be inappropriate?
27: Well, there's a lot of things nowadays inappropriate. Ilo, what say you?
0: Inappropriate email.
22: Hey!
27: All right, here's the point there.
22: That's two.
27: Unfortunately, I said the trash can, man.
22: It's embarrassing.
27: Yeah, that trash on the ground. What an embarrassing look for your company.
6: Such a trash move.
27: Yeah, he's out of it, but what'd you say for fun,
22: no,
27: Sammy?
22: He's
0: three out of five, right?
27: Yeah. He needs three, yep.
0: Man. The email thing, it's like one click here, one click there, a millimeter separated the two. But this person, you're stealing a blue and orange trash can. You know, you're like, come on. Wait.
27: Yeah.
0: You know what you're doing is embarrassing and you're still doing it.
22: Yeah. All right. So. Well, hey, he did lose. You're right.
27: All right.
22: 0-1.
27: Let's go to he's got a few more categories here. Let's go to sports. What would be the most exciting way for your favorite team to eke out a victory? A walk-off home run? A three-pointer that hits nothing but net at the buzzer? Or making a 60-yard field goal as time expires?
0: Oh, that's a good one.
27: The most exciting way for your favorite team to eke out a victory. Walk-off homer, three-pointer at the buzzer, or making a 60-yard field goal as time expires. Nope. All writing our answers down?
22: Yep.
6: Locked in.
27: All right, we need your answer, John, on the count of three. One, two, three.
29: Three-pointer at the buzzer.
27: He says three-pointer, and we go in reverse order. That means, Samuel, you are up first.
0: They're all good options. I, you know, being a football fan, I went with field goal.
29: Yeah, 60 yarders. Really...
0: 60 yarders, tough.
22: Come on.
27: I think the buildup and the dramatics of a walk-off home run make that the answer here. Ilo.
0: I actually went three-pointer at the buzzer.
27: Ooh.
0: Especially if it's in baseball, that would really be dramatic.
22: Interestingly enough, I thought the only one that stunk was the one Sam said.
0: A field goal?
22: Sam, no one's ever been in their driveway and they're like, and for the 60-yard field goal.
0: Well,
22: I mean, to win the game.
0: It doesn't matter how it's done. It's amazing. I think that would have been more impressive 15 years ago, but now 60-yarders are almost automatic. If it was a 70-yarder.
22: 60-yarders are not almost automatic.
0: So
22: come
0: to me,
22: on.
0: I just picture dramatic.
22: No, 50-yarders are more automatic. What I practiced in my driveway as a kid, walking off a home run. Three-pointer's a good answer, but we just were not on the same brainwave.
27: And what'd you say, Steve?
6: I agreed with Rich. Every kid's dream, the walk-off home run.
22: Touch them all, Joe. Yeah, Joe Carter, lived everyone's dream.
0: Good pull, by the way.
29: You're still on a three-pointer at the buzzer, then, have you?
22: Yeah, no, those are both good answers. I was Sam's the only one off the mark. Yeah.
0: That is another one.
22: You know you've gone crazy when your team wins it on a walk-off
0: field goal. But Sam, no one fantasizes about a field. There's nothing dramatic about it. The walk-off? Your team won. That's
27: all right. He's got three more categories to try to get two W's.
6: Let's go, John.
27: Here we go. Round three.
29: Come on, boys.
27: Let's go to the Utes category. Yes,
22: Utes.
27: I said Utes. Okay, you have a son. Which big interest of his would give you more anxiety? Youth tackle football? Competitive skateboarding or youth ice hockey?
0: Oh, that's a good one.
29: Mm. Wow.
27: All right, we're all writing our answers down.
0: Wow.
22: Okay, I got it. I think it's an easy one. Truthfully, think about it.
27: All right, we need your answer, John, on the count of three. One, two, three.
29: Youth ice hockey.
27: He says ice hockey. Sick. We start with Steve Covino.
6: I'm going skateboarding. Sorry. I don't know. I like less upside with skateboarding.
22: Yeah, I just feel like,
6: yeah,
22: you know,
6: bigger.
22: Unless you're in the X Games or something. My thought was simply a lot of kids play football. You're not guaranteed an injury, right? Maybe you get a little banged up. Same with hockey. I feel like every kid that skateboards definitely gets broken bones. And what's the payoff?
6: And they get into
22: you're in
6: trouble
22: the X Games,
6: along
22: like,
6: the way.
22: Yeah, that's usually the kids that are smoking weed and doing dumb stuff.
6: That's what I was thinking.
27: Ilo.
0: I gotta agree. Cause a lot of people, there are either practicing on the court or like in the middle of, in between parked cars that they're dodging.
22: Yeah.
6: All right. So.
27: Wow. He could get the backdoor cover though. Cause I also said skateboarding.
22: Okay.
6: It comes
22: perfect.
6: Down to Sam.
22: Sam, what's up?
6: Sammy.
22: Don't suck, Sam.
0: I mean, Listen, I don't know. I feel like even though I'm a huge fan of this sport, it does have all the hazards. I said football, so sorry. No backdoor cover.
1: Oh,
0: I guess I'm off the length, the wavelength.
29: Yeah. They're carrying sticks.
27: I know.
29: You know? They're carrying sticks.
1: Yeah, they got equipment and helmets and, pads, Sam's.
29: Right. I live in California. It seems a little bit harder.
0: He's a hockey. You guys all skateboarding.
27: All right, he's got to sweep the rest of the board here. Round four. Let's go to the freedom on the fourth category.
1: Okay.
27: Which person would you least want to be in charge of the grill at a backyard barbecue next weekend?
1: Okay.
27: The everything is burnt on purpose guy claims it's tactical charring. The six-pack sergeant turns into a fitness test and judges you for wanting seconds. Or the guy who treats the grill like classified equipment won't let anyone near it. So, burnt on purpose guy, six-pack dude, or the guy who won't let anyone near the grill?
3: And just to clarify, six-pack means the abdominal muscles in this case, right?
0: He's making you food, but he doesn't want you to eat much of it because he says, less is more.
27: Which person would you least want to be in charge of your grill?
1: I think the answer is obvious again. All right, locked.
27: All right, everybody locked in?
0: Locked.
1: Yeah.
27: John, we need your answer on the count of three. One, two, three.
29: The burn-on-purpose guy.
27: Burn-on-purpose.
1: All right,
27: we go in reverse order. We start with Iowa Samuel.
0: I went with the fitness guy.
1: Why? Who's shaming you for a burger? Get a dopey answer.
0: Listen, this guy's going to make little tiny patties. He's going to do one little sprig of asparagus. He's like, that's all you get. I want the food going out like a conveyor belt.
27: It's bad enough Covino's always walking around saying, how many have you had?
0: Why are you upset at my answer?
27: I also said six-pack guy.
1: Really?
27: Yeah.
29: Lord.
1: These guys suck today.
27: What? I've been on your wavelength for all the other ones.
0: I can deal with some char.
27: Ilo?
3: I also went for the six-pack guy. My impression is this guy walking around with his shirt off and his six-pack preening all the time.
27: See, Rich, could have been a backdoor cover if you weren't in the game.
0: You gave your answer away.
1: Well, my thought was, first of all, who's a judgy person at a barbecue? Who cares? What was the other one?
27: He's out of it.
1: No, give me the three, though.
27: You want the three again? All right. So the everything is burn on purpose guy, six-pack guy, or the guy who treats the grill like it's classified equipment?
1: No one should be touching another guy's grill to begin with, so cross that one off. The guy that's being judgy, who cares? The guy that burns everything out of precaution, like here's a burger and it's a hockey puck, get out of here. Burnt guy sucks.
27: At least you know there's no E. coli.
1: Burnt guy sucks.
0: Actually, I'm kind of with you on that one, Rich. I was thinking about it more of the flavor.
1: Don't let him sway you.
0: But I like medium rare. I want some pink on the inside.
1: Rich said all of your answers suck, but all of us were on the same wavelength, the same brain
27: Rich.
1: Except for Rich. Because who wants to be judged when you're enjoying a nice, tasty burger?
27: Who stinks now, Rich?
0: You're the
1: only guy.
27: We got 2 minutes here. I'm going to do this. We got one more round. If he wins this one round, I will mail him the grill again.
1: Wow. What if he just loses all the rounds? Which is, it's almost like going 0 for 5 on a parlay. That's just as hard.
27: That's not how we do backdoor covers here. All right. So, John, it's all on the line for another sports, another round of sports.
1: Okay.
27: Who had the rougher week? Rafael Devers, Caitlin Clark, or Jazz Chisholm?
1: Oh, good one.
27: Who had the rougher week? Devers, Caitlin, or Jazz?
1: Okay.
3: Locked.
1: Yeah, come on.
27: All right. Everybody's locked in?
1: Yes, sir.
27: On the count of three, John. One, two, three.
29: Got to say Caitlin, just because I don't know what happened to Chisholm, and Devers is too local.
1: Okay.
27: So he listens to every day of our show. Covino, you're up first.
1: Oh, it's easy, man. It was a three-prong doozy yesterday. Caitlin Clark, and she's not playing now. At least Jazz had a home run, so he had an upside.
3: Yeah, Jazz had the lollipop.
0: Powered by sugar.
1: Yeah. Jazz had a lollipop. Big deal. Devers didn't want to come out of the game.
27: He did, and Devers sounded like a D-bag afterwards talking to the media.
1: But that didn't bother me much either. Caitlin Clark had a roughie. I'm with you. Caitlin Clark.
27: Ilo.
3: There's been a big fever about Caitlin Clark this week.
1: Yeah. Hey.
27: Boom. He wins that round. Yeah.
1: Queen three for one.
0: Let's just kind of go. Let's go for the full cycle here.
27: I also said Caitlin.
0: And I also said Caitlin.
1: Nice.
29: There we go.
0: Yes.
1: All right. Hey, John, you win a prize. Thanks, the grilling apron. And if you're grilling with that apron, medium rare, please.
29: I agree. Absolutely.
1: And don't be judging anybody. And don't be six-pack guy or burnt guy. Thank you, buddy.
29: Thank you for, I appreciate you guys. Can I say something?
27: Yeah, go for it.
29: You guys got preempted on 1 hour of my radio show by Rome, and I'm not happy about it.
6: Happens sometimes. Yeah.
29: Well, I hope it's not. Well, I ain't happy about it. That's why I tuned you in on my phone.
1: If it's permanent, let us know, because I'll call. You know,
22: that would not be phenomenal.
1: I'll whoop that old guy's ass.
29: John, you guys are the best show out there.
27: Find that local affiliate's address. Go there tomorrow and pick it. Hold a sign outside there. Studios.
1: Jim Rome preempting
29: us. I have no problem with that.
1: That would only be appropriate if it was like 1990 something. All right, let's go to Ilo. Let's talk about when he was relevant, right?
3: You just moved Rob Parker and Boomer Esiason into the undercard.
0: Jim Rome's got a mullet.
1: Oh, boy. Seems like Rich Davis is on fire.
3: Oh, man.
1: I'm going to pull Jim Everett on him. All right, let's go.
3: Wow.
1: What's going on, Ilo?
3: Hang on. If you know, you know. All right. In non-feud news, in Major League Baseball, the New York Mets today fired manager Carlos Mendoza. The Mets at 34-47 in last place in the NL East. In the NBA, the world champion New York Knicks re-signing guard Jose Alvarado to a new 3-year, $14 million deal. Trained to push past the pain, not athletes, just people, trafficked every day right here in the United States, sometimes by someone they trusted. During the World Cup, help us break the

0: including towards the wife of a fellow player back in 2015, and that his behavior has led to his departure from two additional country clubs. Get this. The article also reported that Mickelson's wife was tracking his phone so Mickelson would pay a pro shop employee at one of those courses $500 to drive around the course with his phone for 3 to 4 hours while Mickelson snuck away for a rendezvous. Back to you guys.
1: That is spicy.
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1: Isaac just literally spit. Thank you. All right, hey, we got more Camino Rich and Weekend Hobnobbing. What to watch this weekend in the world of sports and entertainment? We do it next right here on FSR.
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6: Brady Quinn and Jonas Knox.
14: Some disappointing news. For one Caleb Williams. He was trying to attempt to trademark Iceman, and he's been refused, at least temporarily. This from ESPN. It is not, though, due to an application by NBA Hall of Famer George Gervin or a trademark possessed by UFC Hall of Famer Chuck Liddell. Instead, the USPTO saw too much similarity and a likelihood of confusion in a trademark filed in 1988 by Lacrosse Footwear for insulated boots. Lacrosse is an Oregon-based footwear company. Shout out Lorena. Owns the trademark Iceman for one of its boots and boot liners. So disappointing news for Caleb Williams and a lot of the details
15: what,
14: there.
15: What was, so is that what he was trying to?
14: Yeah. He was trying to trademark Iceman.
15: Yeah, but when you're trademarking, there's different you know, there's different uses.
14: Yeah,
15: usages.
14: He was trying to do like gym bags and water bottles and whatnot.
15: Well, okay,
14: and
15: so then now that's athletic. That's apparel.
14: Yeah. So
15: he was going for an apparel, an

0: apparel trademark.
1: Yeah, so they consider that in the same grouping as...
0: Right. It is.
1: Yeah.
0: Yeah, it is.
1: So he's got to go back to the drawing board and figure this out. I would just... I would say this. Can the Bears have more than one good season before we start going down, trademarking Iceman and all the other stuff that comes along with it?
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5: Who is Joe?
6: LeVar Arrington, Brady Quinn, and Jonas Knox.
7: Some disappointing news. For one Caleb Williams. He was trying to attempt to trademark Iceman, and he's been refused, at least temporarily. This from ESPN. It is not, though, due to an application by NBA Hall of Famer George Gervin or a trademark possessed by UFC Hall of Famer Chuck Liddell. Instead, the USPTO saw too much similarity and a likelihood of confusion in a trademark filed in 1988 by Lacrosse Footwear for insulated boots. Lacrosse is an Oregon-based footwear company. Shout out Lorena. Owns the trademark Iceman for one of its boots and boot liners. So disappointing news for Caleb Williams and a lot of the details
8: there. Is that what he was trying to?
7: Yeah, he was trying to trademark Iceman.
8: Yeah, but when you're trademarking, there's different. You know, there's different uses.
7: Yeah, usages. He was trying to do like gym bags and water bottles and whatnot.
8: Well, okay,
7: and
8: so then now that's athletic. That's apparel.
7: Yeah, so they.
8: So he was going for an apparel. Trademark.
7: Yeah, so they consider that in the same grouping as
8: right. It is.
7: Yeah.
8: Yeah, it is.
7: So
8: yeah.
7: He's got to go back to the drawing board and figure this out. I would say this. Can the Bears have more than one good season before we start going down trademarking Iceman and all the other stuff that comes along with it?
0: 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Ladies and gentlemen, this is The Odd Couple with Rob Parker and Kelvin Washington.
9: This is who the NFL is. 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
10: from
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11: 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This is called a plan. 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
5: 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Y'all are killing it on Fox Sports Radio.
0: There are so many reasons why you listen to us. And for that, we say thank you.
1: Thank you.
0: 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Yeah.

0: and France gets out early, hat trick in the first half, and they cruise past Norway 4-1 to win the group. Now, they're both moving on, which is great news, but this was supposed to be a great game. And I'll tell you what, even though it didn't quite affect it the way that we thought it was going to, this is going to be the last tournament with this tiebreaker, this head-to-head tiebreaker that they put in here now, because so many of these third games are irrelevant, and it's to the point now where it didn't even matter. Like, both teams are moving on anyway. When you have a team saying, we don't need to play for first place, okay, you need different kinds of tiebreakers. You want to make sure all the games matter, or as many games matter as possible, because you want to make sure that everybody is tuning in. You don't want the biggest game of the tournament to be something that, oh, I don't need to watch because the best player is not playing. The guy I'm tuning in for is not playing, right? Like, I tuned in to see Wemby and Jalen Brunson, and guess what? Wemby is resting. Oh, okay, great. That's really not going to work.
1: Well, remember, so, the NBA had that issue on all those Saturday night games.
0: I mean,
1: where
0: this
1: okay, you can't rest all of your stars.
0: Yeah, there's going to be some sort of change. Maybe they go back to the old tiebreaker, even though it didn't affect the tiebreaker. But still, you're seeing that this has been a problem over the course of the past couple of days. It's going to continue on as teams play these third games. There's so many games where they just don't mean anything because too many more teams have clinched. Now, this tournament has done so great, Mike. I'll be honest with you. Like, I know there's going to be changes to the World Cup for the next time around because there's too much money to be made. It's such a big deal. This World Cup is going crazy. I know there's controversy about letting in as many teams as you have, right? So, okay, I get that. But it's not been anything but successful so far. This has been a great tournament. I would say to try to combat stuff like this and the tiebreakers, the next tournament in 2030, we're going to get five teams in a group, and each team is going to play four games. We're going to add a game to group play to try to avoid some of this and the tiebreakers and all of that. And also, you get a better schedule maker to make sure you schedule Norway and France earlier on than, oh, the third game.
1: Well, but I mean, in theory,
0: you're going to see changes.
1: But in theory, this was right because, hey, it was for the group. It was for all the marbles.
0: Right. But now you know.
1: Except Norway didn't play along.
0: You can't do it that way now.
1: If I can, just really quick with that, you know how I have my nightly call with Madeline, my younger daughter, for those uninitiated, before she heads to bed. It's like kind of a wrap of the day. Let's talk about the good. And there's always, you know, some kind of sports. She's the soccer player. She goes, yeah, I got people gathered to watch it, and then he didn't play.
0: Yeah.
1: Like, people who are always like, well, you're excited about it. Let's sit down. And then, well, where's he at? It's like, ah, he's on the bench. He's going to cheer. But there he is. Let me show you some YouTube highlights of what you might have seen if he'd played.
0: Yeah. I mean, but they need to combat this, and this is probably just the final straw of, okay, what do we do to even make it better? There's more money at stake. There's a desire for more content for the World Cup. You'll see five teams in a group next time. Everybody's going to play four.
1: Yeah, games. Let's keep building it out. More nations of the world.
0: Yep. Get ready, because you think it can't happen? Look at college football. Look at college basketball. We can add more teams and everything is fine. No one thinks it's the end of the world when you adjust a long-standing tradition with a tournament. You can do it, and everything turns out
1: well. Italy gets to come back to the fray, maybe.
0: Oh, maybe. Let's not get too hasty about that now. Let's not get too...
2: Not if Bosnia plays them.
0: Exit out about a Fresca exit Swollen Dome. We got more from the World Cup coming up next, as well as, hey, you want a fun moment on a Friday night for a team to really make fun of? We'll do that too. Jason and Mike, this is Fox Sports Radio.
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1: Belgium might be winning its group at the World Cup tonight thanks to a 5-1 win eliminating New Zealand. It looked like Iran had just taken a late lead. 95th minute, they're called offsides, no goal. It's still tied against Egypt 1-1 late in the game.
0: Cape Verde with a third straight tie, 0-0 against Saudi Arabia. Cape Verde advances, smallest nation ever to do so. Spain won its group, eliminating Uruguay 1-0. Senegal and France with wins today. The group stage ends on Saturday. Scottie Scheffler shot a second round 60 and leads the golf in Connecticut by two strokes. Everything final in Major League Baseball now. Atlanta ended a four-game losing streak, winning 3-1 at San Francisco. Dodgers were beaten in San Diego 7-1. Padres ex-Dodger Walker Buehler got the win. Brewers won their fifth straight. White Sox 22-1 over Kansas City. I'm Steve DeSager.
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11: Yep. Now I gotta get going.
10: Already?
11: Yeah, it's time for my break. It's a union thing.
10: Oh.
12: Bull's Boys!
13: Bull's Boys!
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15: Belgium won its group at the World Cup with a 5-0 victory late Friday against New Zealand, which is eliminated. Egypt managed just a 1-1 tie against Iran. Cape Verde advanced with a third straight tie, 0-0 against Saudi Arabia. Cape Verde now the smallest nation ever to advance. Spain won its group 1-0 over Uruguay, which is out. Senegal still alive after a 5-0 win over Iraq. France 3-0 after beating Norway 4-1. The group stage ends on Saturday. Scottie Scheffler shot a second-round 60 and leads in Connecticut by 2 strokes. To baseball, the White Sox were 22-1 winners over Kansas City. Milwaukee won its 5th straight, 6-2 over the Cubs. The win to Jacob Mizorowski, who had a pitch clocked at 105.5 miles an hour. The Twins blew a 7-0 lead, still beat Colorado in 10 innings, 9-8. Padres 7-1 over the Dodgers. I'm Steve DeSager.
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5: From the Kelloland Live Doppler Storm Center.
6: Mostly sunny to partly cloudy skies today. High of 83, becoming windy. Strong southeast winds 20 to 35 miles per hour. We'll watch for the isolated showers, thunderstorms tonight. Temperature falling close to 70. Heat advisory goes in effect tomorrow, last into Monday. We'll have a high of 94 tomorrow. That heat index approaching 100. From the Storm Center, I'm Scott Mundt.
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8: Mostly sunny to partly cloudy skies today. High of 83, becoming windy. Strong southeast winds 20 to 35 miles per hour. We'll watch for the isolated showers, thunderstorms tonight. Temperature falling close to 70. Heat advisory goes in effect tomorrow, lasts into Monday. We'll have a high of 94 tomorrow. That heat index approaching 100. From the Storm Center, I'm Scott Muntz.

0: Sound of Lakes. This is 10,000 Takes. 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Wally and Eric back for yet another day. And we are ecstatic you've tuned us in on this final weekend of June 2026. Mm-hmm. And as always, leading off will be the weather quiz on 10K Takes, the weekend edition. Let's go with the Sunday forecast.
1: Okay.
0: Where the high temp will top out in the Twin Cities at Darren Waller. And your overnight low, Howie Long.
1: 75 on Howie Long.
0: Got it. That's a pretty warm overnight low, oh, by the way.
1: Okay.
0: That's a precursor to what's coming.
1: Yeah, I know Monday is supposed to be warm. I heard that. It's supposed to be in the 90s on Monday.
0: Yeah.
1: probably not that much cooler on Sunday because I have no idea what a Darren Waller is. I'll go 85.
0: Well, two ticks high, 83.
1: Okay. Who is that?
0: Once upon a time, a really good tight end in the NFL with the Raiders.
1: Okay.
0: Started with Baltimore in 2015. He actually played in Oakland and Las Vegas. Went to the Pro Bowl in 2020. Then he went to the Giants last season, Miami. Played at Georgia Tech.
1: Oh, my
0: Darren
1: goodness.
0: Darren Waller. Yeah, he had 26 touchdowns.
1: How many? In 26 teams?
0: Yeah. Four.
1: Okay.
0: And how about five cities? Because he was part of that move from Oakland to Vegas.
1: Okay. All right.
0: That ruined the black hole.
1: I'm trying to think of Todd Christensen. He wore 83, didn't he?
0: Yeah.
1: Okay. Yeah. Dave Casper, I believe, wore 87.
0: I believe Raiders. You're right. Ghost to the post, Dave
1: yes.
0: Casper.
1: That's right. I forgot about that. And then those are the two tight ends. Those are the two famous and I assume both Hall of Fame tight ends. Those two guys are really good.
0: Didn't Raymond Chester play for the Raiders at one point?
1: He did, but I think he started with Baltimore.
0: Yeah.
1: I'm mistaken.
0: I think you're right.
1: And he wore 81, oh, by the way.
0: Yeah. Well, okay. See, you would have got Raymond Chester, but not Darren Waller, and Waller's way more recent. interesting. By the way, Dave Casper, we'll go old school here for our younger listeners, who played at Notre Dame and was great with the Raiders.
1: He played here, too.
0: You are right. And guess where he was born?
1: Was he born here, Minnesota?
0: Bemidji.
1: Wow. That part, yeah. I knew he played here because I think he played here the one year that they also had, I think they had Archie Manning too that year.
0: You're right. And Casper is a little bit like Waller. He started with Oakland in 74.
1: Yep.
0: Played with the Houston Oilers. They're now in Nashville.
1: True.
0: Minnesota for one year, 83. You got that one right. And he finished with the Los Angeles Raiders. So he played in Oakland and Los Angeles. Waller played in Oakland and Las Vegas. I mean, remember, the Raiders have they've had a few homes in their day.
1: Yeah.
0: Zip code. And by the way, he went to high school in Wisconsin. So
1: where did he go to high school?
0: Chilton High School. Yeah.
1: Not familiar with Chilton.
0: Probably a rural setting, I'm guessing.
1: Yeah, very much so.
0: 35 miles south of Green Bay.
1: Okay, well, then Tony probably
0: knows
1: all about
0: it. You can send your son
1: Tony
0: down to Chilton, and they can do a Dave Casper story because he turns 75 in February. Although I don't think they'd pay tribute to a Raider in Green Bay, would they?
1: No, but he's one of their own, so they might.
0: That's true.
1: They might do something for him, yeah. It's football. There are no stories, man. The story he did a couple days ago on Wednesday, he did a live shot from the parking lot of his apartment because it was flooded. I guess they got a lot of rainy greepy. I said, my goodness. He said he was working from home that day was the text I got. He showed me a shot. I said, oh, boy.
0: You mean Jordan Love didn't burp that day? They didn't have a lead story?
1: Well, my comment to him was, so there must not have been any Packers incarcerated today.
0: Oh, boy. Wow. I don't think somebody who cheers for the Minnesota Vikings can throw stones from this side of the river.
1: Well, let's not forget the Packer thing happened recently with the running back.
0: Josh Jacobs.
1: Josh Jacobs, yeah.
0: So
1: that's time to pile on.
2: That's gone away for a bit. I think the charges may have been dropped.
1: Oh, well, I was hoping that he'd go away for a bit.
2: Well, yeah, so was Brian Flores.
1: I'm sure.
2: The Vikings defensive coordinator. By the way, speaking of the Raiders, we should give you the deets on Howie Long before we pivot.
1: Yes.
2: Number 75, an outstanding defensive end who played at Villanova, second round pick in 81. By the Oakland Raiders, and he finished with the LA Raiders. So all of our topics today have Raider lineage in a different cities. One-time Super Bowl champ, 8 Pro Bowls. Howie Long is in the Pro Football Hall of Fame, and obviously a lot of people know him as, I think, a solid studio analyst on the Fox NFL coverage. And he's been there a while. I like that. There's some tradition and stability and the chemistry with those guys. I know Jimmy Johnson's gone, but I think Howie and Terry and,
1: Jimmy's still Kurt with Benefee, us. Isn't he? Jimmy's still with us.
2: Jimmy's still with us. Okay. But then they brought in Gronk and Michael Strahan, and I think they've been able to fit in. So.
1: Well, Strahan's good. I mean, well, I remember when you and I.
2: Oh, yeah. He's on Good Morning America.
1: Yeah. I remember when you and I interviewed him.
2: Yeah.
1: When
2: he's polished.
1: He was working for Fox, I think, at the time. It was the Vikings deep in the playoffs. And I thought, wow, this guy is
2: a long time ago.
1: Well, yeah. Yeah.
2: There hasn't been a deep run in a while.
1: Well, this was actually, I think this was the Favre year, I think.
2: Yeah.
1: I think it was the Favre year, 2009. Yeah. Yeah. Yeah. I said, wow, this guy really is.
2: Well, that's back when you would cover the Vikings during the week because they would feed you. They'd bring boxes of pizza to us in Eden Prairie.
1: Oh, yeah. Those were the semi-good days.
2: Yeah. And our good friend Larry Fitzgerald was the lead blocker. He just got behind Larry. He was like Larry Little. I'll clear the way to the pizza box.
1: Wow. Boy, take a shot. I think it's too soon for that.
2: No,
1: man.
2: Larry knows we love him. If he were around today, I'd
1: say the same thing.
2: His hand and say, your White Sox took 2 out of 3 from my Dodgers a couple weeks ago.
1: Yeah.
2: The Twins can't say that.
1: No. Well, and let's go around on this. Didn't Cleveland take 2 out of 3 from your Dodgers in LA?
2: They did.
1: Yeah. And then the White Sox took 2 out of 3 from Cleveland. No.
2: Doesn't say much for Minnesota, does it?
1: Not really. All right. Well, let's start out with, I actually watched some of, and I know you did too, because you immediately reacted to my text. U.S. Team USA soccer. Yeah, it was meaningless, but it told me all I needed to know about Team USA losing in the World Cup match that was on Fox on Thursday night. I don't know, man. If they can't buckle up or buckle down or bear down and beat a team that hasn't won a match yet.
2: Turkey.
1: Yeah. I.e. Turkey. I think my text said something to the effect that the Team USA sucks. And you texted back and you said a bunch of turkeys.
2: Yeah.
1: Well,
2: and I know during the broadcast, the part I saw, the Fox folks were saying Turkey needs this win because they're going to go back home and the waters are going to get deep because they didn't advance.
1: Well, yeah. Oh, wow. That's making an assumption that I was not aware of. It's going to be that difficult.
2: Well, they said soccer is huge in Turkey, but obviously they don't play well enough to move on to that round of 32. Like the U.S. at least is going to do that.
1: I mean, well, and not at least that they won their group or whatever, but, and they already knew they were playing Bosnia Herzegovina on Wednesday. But how excited are people now that you watch them lose in like that in the final minute of play or whatever it was? I don't know. I lost my excitement watching that. I said, they're pretenders. They're not going very far. They got to the next round. We'll see what happens.
2: Yeah. I'm not going to go that far because, hey, it's a knockout round is next. So you win or you go home. And in the case of the U.S., they will be home, but they won't be playing any more matches on U.S. soil. But look, if they can beat Bosnia, then I think the excitement comes right back. Maybe they weren't as focused as they should have been. I don't think Team USA is that good, though, to just take the pitch and say, well, whatever happens, happens. And what is – now, look, there were a lot of Turkey fans inside SoFi, or I guess it's called Los Angeles Stadium now. Yes. By the way, it looked great having grass in there. That's a dome, folks.
1: I agree with you. I agree with you. I was watching it. As a matter of fact – Was it Paul came in afterwards and I said something to him about it. I said, yeah, the grass looked pretty good inside of SoFi Stadium. Yeah. But they refused to, they said ownership refuses to, NFL ownership refuses to acknowledge that.
2: Do you think, and I don't know if he was there, there's a good chance he was, if Matthew Stafford or your guy, Myles Garrett, sees that, do you think they think, wow, I wish we had that instead of that field turf they force us to play on? And this is SoCal. You can grow it right outside and slide it in like they do in Phoenix and Las Vegas. There is no excuse for not doing it in Inglewood. And I don't think there's any excuse even up here. There's enough technology to get it done. But
1: yeah, but they're not going to.
2: No, they aren't, because it's all about pure profit, not player safety. And don't ever believe those owners when they talk that way.
1: Yeah, that'll be an expense they have to incur on a regular basis instead of a one-time expense of field turf where you have to, you know, they probably have to renew it every, I don't know, 3 or 4 years, whatever it is, put new turf in. Maybe not even that often. I have no idea. I know that they put, you know, they put new like rubber pellets in there and that type of thing. They do, there is a maintenance issues with it, but yeah, it's more fun to watch it on grass too.
2: It sure is.
1: It's just, I don't know.
2: And in the case of the Rams and the Chargers, you would require, you probably need two different surfaces because you got to swap out logos and end zones, but so what? These are billion-dollar franchises.
1: Yeah. Yeah.
2: You know, so flipping what? And you know what? If you do that, you know, you might lure in somebody to come play for you that would rather be on grass.
1: Right. Absolutely. Yeah. I was watching and I was thinking the exact same thing. Well, maybe Eric's right.
2: Every
1: once in a while,
2: you go,
1: all right.
2: Yeah. Get rid of the 17th game, go back to 16. As John Gruden said the other day, get rid of Thursday night football and let's put grass in every NFL venue. And how cool would it be to go see the Vikings at least on grass? Now, granted, there's still a roof, but at least we'd have a grass stain on
1: some
2: jersey or some pants.
1: Yeah, this is true.
2: You could leave the pivoting doors open when it rains and it could blow in.
1: Oh boy. They're not leaving the pivoting doors open for any reason, man. They're open. I think they were open twice last season.
2: The biggest gimmick in the history of stadia.
1: Yeah.
2: The pivoting doors.
1: What a joke. You got to actually be standing there to feel like you're outside. Exactly. And you actually are outside for the most part.
2: That is the closest you get to feeling the weather.
1: Yeah. That's like standing in the revolving doors at the Metrodome. Does that make you feel like you were outside?
2: The same revolving doors that those rain wizards from Iowa tried to take goalposts out of after they beat the Gophers 55-0 in the final college game at the Metrodome?
1: Something like that, yes.
2: Double nickels to zip.
1: Yeah.
2: All right.
1: All right. Okay. Yeah, we should take a break.
2: We got off a few tracks today. But
1: yes, we did. We were all over the place. But that happens when basically you're down to baseball and one soccer game. Although we got plenty of Timberwolves to talk on. But we're going to talk some Twins next. Bobby Nightingale from Minnesota Star Tribune, the Twins beat writer, is going to join us.
2: All right. We are 10K Takes, your World Cup ticket.
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0: Thanks for tuning us in, the weekend edition. Wally and Eric behind the mics. And joining us now in the Zoom room, our good friend Bobby Nightingale, beat writer for the Twins with the Minnesota Star Tribune. Okay, Bobby, earlier in the week, the Twins saw the top of the heap, the LA Dodgers' best record in baseball. They're chasing a three-peat. Now in come the Colorado Rockies, who literally are at the bottom of the Rockies. They have the worst record in baseball. The crowds were great for the Dodgers, primarily because the LA fans showed up. What are you expecting this weekend at Target Field for attendance? Weather should be good. I know there's a concert tonight, Ludacris. You've got the Byron Buxton bobblehead on Saturday. Will they at least get upper 20s for the Rockies?
1: Yeah, I think upper 20s. It's not like the Dodger games were all 30,000 plus. I'm told that's not the case for this weekend, but you do have, you know, a bunch of events outside of the Rockies with Ludacris and the Buxton bobblehead Royce Lewis giveaway on Sunday. So I heard like mid-20s, the upper 20s if there's a good walk-up, which if the weather stays fine, you'll get a decent walk-up on a weekend. So it'll be a better attendance than you would think for a Rockies, but probably a little bit disappointing coming off the Dodger series where it's like, oh, you saw the first sellout of the season. You wish you could continue that, but sounds like it'll be in the mid-20s.
2: Where should Twins fandom be this weekend after watching that Dodgers series? They literally, you know, threw three guys to the wolves in the Tuesday night game where Kendry Rojas struggled, and then Voth, I had never heard of him until he stepped onto the mound. I guess I saw his name in a press release that they had pulled him up the day before or the day of. And then Taylor Rogers looked terrible as well. But they played 2 1-run games out of the three. Is there any solace to take in that? Better question, I guess. Did Derek Shelton take any solace in knowing that they played the Dodgers close 2 out of 3?
1: No, I mean, it still comes down to wins. And yeah, I mean, it was 2 1-run games. Yeah, it's the best team in baseball, but it didn't really feel like, the Dodgers were, you know, it'd be one thing if the Dodgers had this crazy play and were able to win because of it, but it still felt like the Dodgers were the team that executed better in those one-run games, and you know, felt like they were the cleaner team, had better pitching. So I don't think anyone took any solace out of it. Like in the locker room after Wednesday's game, after that one-run loss, it wasn't like anyone was excited. I mean, they were all pretty frustrated in there that ended up getting swept. Now, if you would have taken the last game and they win 1 out of 3 and the other one's a one-run loss, I think they would have been able to live with it a little bit better. But there's no moral victories when you get swept.
0: Bobby Nightingale, our guest here on 10K Takes, beat writer covering the Twins for the Minnesota Star Tribune. You know, Bobby, the sellout was on Wednesday, Shohei on the bump. And of course he batted as well. He had an RBI and he literally helped his own cause on a one run win. A friend of mine went to the game, and even today, he was still talking about seeing Shohei touching 100 on the radar gun routinely with the fastball, the 88 mile an hour curveball, and just that unicorn presence he has. And you think about it, the Dodgers are here every 2 years. And you don't know if he's going to pitch because it depends how the rotation sets up. Is that, based on where the Twins are, one of your more historic games recently at Target Field? I feel like that's almost a bucket list for some of those people who showed up. I've got to see Shohei.
1: Yeah, I mean, I agree with that. I mean, that's the good thing about the MLB schedule now is that every other year, at least the Dodgers will come to town. Now, like you said, you can't guarantee Shohei is going to pitch, but that was the fastest, most velocity he's shown all season. I mean, there's not many guys on the planet who can throw 102 miles an hour. Then none of those other guys can, the ones that can, none of them can hit like Shohei, you know, one of the best hitters in baseball. So there's a reason why every other player calls him the best player in baseball history. You know, it's so specialized now. Guys are the training's so much different than it was, than it used to be. And let alone just, you know, think about like how much pitchers have to get ready for games and the starters, they have those routines. And then let alone he's getting ready to hit against Joe Ryan and, you know, putting up a good at bats against him. So, you know, it's a different mentality. I mean, it's just not, no one else can do it. If it was possible, you'd see a lot more two-way guys being trained in the minor leagues, but that's not even the case. I mean, guys can't even do it in low A. So, pretty special. And the, you know, the last time the Twins had a crowd that big was Paul Skeen. So, shows you the, you know, Twins fans show out when they get the chance to see, you know, special starting pitchers.
2: Yeah, I'd be okay if we only saw him here once every 6 years. I would just be fine with that, to be honest with you. Not a huge fan of of seeing the Rockies here every other year, too. And not a big fan of watching them get shut down by somebody like Shohei. And to your point, Bobby, about specialization, I'm kind of mentoring a young man who's pitching in college baseball, and this is junior college, and his head coach told him, he was a freshman this past year, his head coach told him, don't touch a bat. And so you know, we're talking about a junior college player on a lower level junior college. And I know that they do it in high school now too. You're a pitcher. You don't touch a bat. And so that really does show to what, how different Shohei is. You said it goes down to Class A. It goes down to the high school level. And it's very true right now. Your thoughts?
1: Yeah, I mean, it's funny, like, you mentioned that, like, Cody Funderburk was a two-way player in college, went to Dallas Baptist, a D1 school. I think he hit, like, 20 homers as a hitter. So, like, he was a pretty good two-way player in college. But you look at him now, and it's like, okay, that's, you know, Shohei's a completely different level than a guy like that. So shows you kind of the differences between what he does and what everyone else does. But to me, it's just the energy that he has to be able to do everything. I mean, he's still, obviously there's the five tools plus one of the best pitchers on the planet, but you know, the well-roundedness of everything. I mean, it's just he's arguably the best hitter, and, you know, like a top five pitcher in the game. I mean, it's just, hard to wrap your mind around. I covered when I was in Cincinnati, Michael Lorenzen, and I think he's pitching for the Rockies this series. And watching him, I thought he was the best two-way player, one of the best athletes I had ever seen, because in Cincinnati, they use him as a center fielder and relief pitcher. Right. And he was a good hitter, great center fielder, probably the best center fielder they had outside of Billy Hamilton. But it's just like, then you see Shohei and it's just, that's a different world.
0: Yeah. Well, Wally may not want him here every 2 years, but I can guarantee you the Pollad family was happy to cash those checks that rolled in on Wednesday when they got just south of 40,000. Okay. So the Rockies roll in, couple of familiar faces, Edward Julian, Willie Castro. And I saw recently, Bobby, and we know how bad they were a year ago and they're not very good this year, but, Greg and Kerry Walton Penner, that would be the Walmart heirs, if you will. They own the Denver Broncos. They now have a minority investment in the Rockies. Is this franchise ever going to turn it around? And again, they're in the same division with the Dodgers, with the D-backs, with the Padres. But Denver's a great baseball market. They'll draw 3 million fans this year. Can the Rockies get this thing flipped around?
1: Yeah, I mean, I think it always goes in cycles a little bit. Now they have the challenge of playing in Coors Field, so it's always going to be a struggle to have great pitching in that ballpark. But I think it's cyclical. I mean, I think for most teams, if you look at like a decade ago, who the good teams were, I mean, the Rockies, probably a little bit longer for them that they've been really good when they had the World Series run and LaTroy Hawkins was in that bullpen. So that was a little bit longer ago, but like the Matt Holidays and, if you go back further, even like the Bo Bichette or Dante Bichette and Galarraga and those guys. So, they've had good baseball history. Now, obviously competing with the Dodgers creates a different factor. But I think there's going to be changes in this next CBA about how much teams spend, whether it's a cap or not a cap, there's going to be changes. So, I think it's possible for them to compete. I mean, it's just, they added Paul DiBattista, the new baseball president of baseball operations there. So they're trying some different things, but I tend to think if you draw 30,000 people almost every night, which they do, so they have the revenues to compete with a lot of teams, it turns into cyclical. You just got to be able to build a good core. I mean, I remember when the Astros were like the worst team in baseball and losing 110 plus games every year before they went on this run. So, I feel like it turns, every decade or so.
2: Yeah. You named Bichette and Galarraga. Let's not forget two former Twins won batting championships playing for the Rockies in Justin Morneau and in Michael Kadire. All right. As you look at this Twins, starting rotation now that Kendry Rojas was sent back out, and obviously we haven't had Pablo Lopez all season long. What does it look like now? Are we still looking at a bullpen game once every 5 days now, or what's going to happen with the rotation?
1: I think Mike Paredes is going to be that'll be the fifth starter. Okay. I know they've been kind of using him as a reliever every once in a while, but he started, I think, the last three times through. I think he's the guy that's going to be there. Now, it was supposed to be Mick Abel. He was supposed to come back on Sunday in Arizona, but his last bullpen session, his elbow flared up again. So he's literally within 2 days of returning to the rotation. And then, now he's going to be out at least a month plus. He's going to have arthroscopic surgery. So, yeah, I mean, they're going to probably have to wait until Bailey Ober comes back, and he's still weeks away, before you fill that fifth spot. So kind of they're in a tough position. They're going to need Mike Paredes to step up. Connor Prelip's going to have to, you know, survive as a rookie, and going to need more out of Zebby Matthews, but that's just kind of where they're at. I mean, Kenny Rojas is building up his innings. When he pitched against the Dodgers, I mean, he was only going to pitch 2 or 3 innings anyway, but needs to get back to throwing strikes. So they're in a tough spot starting rotation-wise in terms of options there. But, you know, they're just trying to survive, try to get to the All-Star break, and then should be able to at least get some more internal help.
0: Bobby, earlier in the week, according to ESPN, the MLBPA proposed a ban on prop betting on individual players because there's serious harassment that these guys get, and I think it also trickles into the dugout with the managers. We see it in the NBA, and I'm sure it exists in the NHL and the NFL and Major League Soccer. Can this actually happen where prop betting, and you know it's huge, can that be eliminated?
1: I mean, it can be eliminated, but people are going to have to give up money. That's the big question for the league is, you know, what's the are you willing to give up more revenues for kind of what the players want. I mean, it's a real thing. I remember Bailey Ober after a start last year, he got shelled in the early innings, you know, maybe lasted 3 innings. And after the game, he said there's someone sending death threats to his wife while she was sitting in the crowd. So it's one of those things that's out of control. A lot of players don't like to talk about it just because it's, you know, you don't know how crazy some people can get out there. You know, you don't know what's real and what's not when people are using kind of anonymous profiles. So a lot of players don't like to talk about it, but it is a big concern. I mean, I'm sure it spreads to every other sport, like you mentioned, but baseball is just and plus, you know, Emmanuel Clase of the Cleveland Guardians, you saw that scandal last year.
3: Oh, boy.
1: The Texas Tech quarterback. basically against his team at some point. So, I think it should be done. I just wonder if the league has the appetite to say, you know, we're going to tell these gambling companies you can't do it and give away money that way. You know, they would have to turn down money to do that.
2: All right. Since we're on the CBA topic, I saw a release from Major League Baseball. I don't know if it was Thursday, it might have been Wednesday, talking about some of the latest discussions that they've had. And it sounds like they've had some decent give and take. Of course, we know that the players have no interest at all in a salary cap. But of course, the first thing Major League Baseball says, and I want to try and understand the player's position on this, because Eric and I have heard this plenty from current and former players, that they think that the owners, just because they want a salary cap, that's going to bring up the value of the franchise. Why would you care if the value of the franchises goes up? That's their argument against a salary cap, and I don't understand that one. Explain that to me.
1: Well, I don't necessarily think they're against the franchise values going up. I think that's what they think is their only motivation for it. You know, it's not like you're going to achieve competitive balance. Like, okay, you set a salary cap system in place. I don't know if that automatically says the Rockies should be equally as good as the Dodgers. You know, they're still in salary cap sports for perennial losers. I mean, they're still the Cleveland Browns in the NFL and,
2: That's twice in two answers now. You hit after Emmanuel Clase and then you go after the Browns. Thank you very much. Next guest, please.
0: That's a flaming arrow.
2: But go ahead, finish your thought. I think I understand what you're saying though.
1: Yeah, I mean, I think they just look at it as, okay, owners just want to control costs. Cause the less they pay, the more certainty there is. Okay, if you're an owner, you say, whether I win or lose this year, I'm only spending, you know, $200 million on payroll, $150 million on payroll, no matter what. Versus, you know, you're in a Twins position, you spent $100 million this year, you have a losing record. Okay, now you have to spend more and more if you want to win. But, you know, and then it kind of comes back to, okay, the Padres spent a lot, haven't won a World Series, you know, haven't been to the World Series, but they spent a lot and just sold their franchise for basically $4 billion of a baseball record. So I think players look at it as if you get good players in there, your franchise is going to be valuable no matter what. Whereas I think some of the franchises, you know, look at the Twins situation where they were on sale for, they were for sale for 8 or 9 months and didn't sell. I think they look at it as, you know, the owners as a group say, okay, you know, we got to figure that out, make the Twins more valuable as a franchise. And the best way to do that is kind of to cap costs.
0: Before we let you go, Bobby, I just want to know the answer to this. We had Eric Karros on earlier in the week, LA Dodgers TV broadcaster, and his son Kyle will be playing tonight for the Rockies. But he says the Dodgers have two team jets. One for the players, one for the managers slash coaches, media, and all that other stuff. Are they the only team in MLB to do that? And please tell me the Twins don't fly Delta Economy.
1: Yeah, I'm 90% sure the Dodgers are the only team that have one for each, kind of like a family slash staff jet, and then a player one. And then every team flies private, has their own private one. Twins have a Delta plane that they use, but that they're not, they will not be on your flight.
2: And sitting next to Eric in the rumble seats in the back.
0: Yeah, with my bag of snacks, because they aren't going to give you anything back in economy. I promise you that.
1: Oh, I do remember there was a story a few years ago. I can't remember who wrote it, but there's like four teams that don't pay for Wi-Fi for the players on the Delta flights. So that was kind of a big thing, was, you know, what teams are cheaping out on the Wi-Fi.
0: I think the Chicago White Sox were one of those. I think your father, Bob, wrote about that. I remember that. Yeah.
2: Wow. Oh, dear. Are you sure Calvin Griffin didn't own him at the time? Oh, dear. All right. All right. Thanks, Bobby. Appreciate your time. We'll see you at the ballpark.
1: Sounds great. Thanks, guys.
0: All right. Bobby Nightingale from the Minnesota Star Tribune. We are 10K Takes, your Twins ticket.
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6: 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Another day with 6 World Cup games, and then 16 teams go home, and 32 get ready for the now doubly expanded knockout round starting tomorrow in L.A., Canada, and South Africa. England so far, good win over Croatia, but then a disappointing scoreless tie with Ghana. England today takes on Panama in New Jersey. The coach of England is Thomas Tuchel.
7: We see a well-coached, a well-drilled team from a coach who's there now since 5-6 years. It's a complex one. We're in the role of the favorites. We have to do some stuff better, details better than against Ghana. But it's another challenge, and we need another top performance to be able to win.
6: Yesterday began with a pair of blowouts. France 4-1 over Norway. Senegal walloped Iraq 5-0. So Iraq goes home from its second World Cup ever, first in 40 years. 3 losses by combined 12-1. John Stashower, Western One Sports.
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0: the weekend edition. Glad you've tuned us in. Minnesota Lynx return to the hardwood Sunday in Dallas against Paige Beckers and the Wings. That'll be a CBS and Paramount game if you don't have any plans.
1: Okay.
0: Middle of the day.
1: That's about the only way I would watch that.
0: Oh, wow. He just goes Rip City on Minnesota's best team, the Lynx, on top of the WNBA with a gaudy 14-4 record.
1: On a Sunday afternoon, I'm going to sit inside and watch.
0: Well, pass. There's that, but
1: there's no way.
0: CBS is going to give them some love.
1: Oh, that's good. I'm glad.
0: Yeah. And Dallas is 11-7, so the Wings are better than they were a year ago.
1: All right. Speaking of basketball, are you all on board? Have you thought about the recent wheelings and dealings of your guy, Tim Connelly, who might be trading himself right out of course, he got paid well enough now for the last few years. He probably could retire and then some, but, has he traded the Timberwolves into oblivion along with his career, or is this move, the latest move, getting LaMelo Ball and dealing away Julius Randle? So basically they traded Naz Reid and Julius Randle and they got LaMelo Ball. That's what it came down to. And they'll be able to keep IO and they'll have another guy coming in, some mid-level guy. We don't know who that is. So they're going to have to fit all these pieces in. Are you okay with all this?
0: Well, I've said from the get-go, the Timberwolves are like a dog chasing its tail. Okay. I mean, the cat trade has blown up in their face. I mean, the New York Knicks are the NBA champions. Enough said. Meanwhile, the Timberwolves regressed this past season. They only got to round two. They lost in six games to San Antonio, who eventually went to the finals and lost to the New York Knicks in five. Look, I don't know how it's going to turn out. Maybe it works out. Maybe LaMelo and Ant have great chemistry and, the Timberwolves find a power forward somewhere on the market and they're able to join the upper echelon of the West, which clearly is Oklahoma City and San Antonio. But that's what has to happen for this to look good. Because if it doesn't, then you're right. I think Tim Connelly's moves have backfired. And the goal here is to get to the NBA finals and win it. And that should be the bar that is set. It should be that high. Minnesota's, you know, tasted the playoff wine, if you will, the last few seasons. But you're not in this to just, oh, hey, we had a good season. You want to have a championship season. I don't see it happening. You know, LaMelo is not your greatest defensive player. Durability is not his strong suit.
1: That's two strikes right there, man. Yeah.
0: What's his personality going to be like? Will it mesh with the guys in the room? And it might. I'm not throwing shade on him. But what I am saying is it does take time to make all that click. So I hope he and Ant are having dinner and lunch and breakfast every day along with the other guys. And I hope they're doing off-season workouts together because you got to get on the same page from the get-go. Because if you don't have a great regular season, you'll be back to being a 4, 5, or 6 seed. Cause you know, the Spurs and Thunder, they're not taking steps backwards. These are elite teams.
1: Yeah. And LaMelo Ball how is he going to handle, and we only have a few seconds left in this segment, but how is he going to handle not being the guy? Cause Ant is the guy here. And for that matter, Jaden McDaniels might be the guy number two now at this juncture. So how is he going to handle that? Because that's who he was in Charlotte, right? He was the guy.
0: That's the face. Yeah.
1: He's the face of the franchise and he was their best player. So how is he going to handle it not being that guy? So I don't know. All right. We need to take a break. Coming up next is the Leech Lake Fishing Report.
0: Okay. We are 10K takes your LaMelo Ball ticket.
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1: And this is our weekly Leech Lake Fishing Report. And per usual, we're joined by Steve Nosbusch. He is a guide up on Leech Lake. And I understand you were guiding earlier today, and you caught some walleye. So what were they hitting on?
4: Yeah, bit pretty darn good this morning, actually. It was kind of a split between a jig and a nightcrawler and a slip bobber and a leech. We probably actually had more bites on a slip bobber and a leech than we did a jig and a crawler today. So for the most part, you know, targeting those little bit deeper boulders in that 12 to 16 foot range out on the main lake is where we fished all day today, or all day today. So
1: were you drifting then, or what?
4: I was just spot locking on the edge of those rocks and bombing those corks, bombing those jigs around there. Obviously, if you use your electronics and find a pot of fish, I mean, that's the best thing to do, that you can kind of pinpoint them a little bit.
1: Yep.
4: But they're hard to see in the rocks sometimes. So if you can just find those big boulders and kind of cast around them, that's what we were doing today.
1: Yeah. And what did you say the depth was?
4: Right in that 12 to 16 foot range, it seems to be pretty decent right now. You know, we do have a lot of mayflies hatching right now. The crayfish are molting right now. We got young of the year perch. I mean, you're not going to catch a skinny fish out there right now. You know, they're all definitely well fed, but you can definitely still get them out there. You know, another thing that people have been having a fair amount of success with is pulling spinner rigs and night crawlers in the same areas that, you know, those little bit deeper boulders, kind of right on that mud to the rock transition area. You know, those guys have been doing pretty well catching those active fish as well. They're just keeping moving, and you know, eventually run across that active fish. When you do, you typically catch them on something like that. So,
1: yeah. Okay. I'll take a quick break. When we come back, we'll talk smallmouth bass and some other stuff. We're talking with Steve Nosbusch. This is the Leech Lake Fishing Report. Stay with us.
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1: And the Leech Lake Fishing Report rolls along with Steve Nosbusch. Okay, Steve, let's talk smallmouth bass, because as you mentioned, the mayfly hatch is here, and that means that they are well fed as well. But does that bring them out because of that, or what? Explain the science of this to me.
4: Yeah. So the bigger factor right now is that they're post-spawn at this point. So a lot of those fish have slid from like the real shallow boulder. There's still some fish on the shallow boulders for sure, but a lot of them have slipped out kind of in the same areas that we're finding walleyes in, kind of that 10 to 15 foot range, somewhere in there. Once again, on the big boulders, as far as catching goes, you know, I've seen some fish that are suspended, and those fish are eating a jerkbait fairly well. Another decent presentation is a black marabou jig has been pretty decent. If you think they're on the bottom a little bit more, man, it's tough to beat a Ned rig this time of year.
1: Yeah. Okay. Any part of the lake in particular you think if somebody's coming up and wants to fish smallmouth bass?
4: Yeah, that Stony Point area has got a bunch of smallmouth around it right now. And then if the wind allows it, you know, heading out to the main lake is, you know, that's kind of ground zero for smallmouth out here. We just have more of that typical smallmouth habitat out there, those bigger boulders, sand flats, things like that.
1: You alluded to earlier in the show the perch bite. What's that look like?
4: Yeah, getting a few They're mainly on the sand flats, so you can find those sand to weed transitions. Getting some fairly nice perch when you find them, but there's also some, you know, you also have to store through them a little bit, you know. You know, earlier this week we caught some on a 1/8 ounce jig and a fathead minnow. Also caught some on a jig and a nightcrawler as well. But so they're definitely out there. You know, the big thing, those sand flats where you can find that weed transition seems to be really where they're hanging out. And, you know, right along with them right now, there seems to be a decent number of sunfish as well. So that's always fun to, you know, throw a bobber and a small leech down there. And you're going to definitely run into some sunfish in those same areas.
1: Yeah. Okay. All right. Good stuff. We will catch up with you next week. It's 4th of July weekend coming up next week. So we'll see what's up come next week.
4: Sounds great. Appreciate it, Wally.
1: All right. Thank you. He is Steve Nosbusch. He is a guide up on Leech Lake with our weekly Leech Lake Fishing Report. Back with more here on Minnesota Score Radio's 10,000 Takes right after this timeout. Stay with us.
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0: NK takes Jumbotron, powered today by Taco Cabana from Texas.
1: Why is that?
0: Yeah, it's a great fast food Mexican joint down there. And the links and the wings will play in the Metroplex Sunday.
2: There you go.
0: On CBS. I know it's destination television for you.
1: Yes, the Dallas Chicken Wings. Okay.
0: That's right. happy, grumpy, cranky, depressed. What are you today?
1: Oh, boy. Well, if I'm a Timberwolves fan, I'm bewildered. How's that? But no, I'm going to push all that aside and end on a high note this week. The end of the Special Olympics, for those of you who are listening live on Friday, that would be today, tonight. For those of you who are catching us over the weekend, that would have been yesterday, Friday. But the end of the Special Olympics, which has been hosted here by the Twin Cities, Blaine, and the University of Minnesota. Still five events finished up today and early this evening. That's with track and field, basketball, bocce ball, swimming, and tennis. And then the closing ceremonies tonight at Huntington Bank Stadium. But just hats off to these athletes. 3,000 plus of them from every state in the union came here to Minnesota and had a big week of competition. And it, as I said, wrapping up with the closing ceremonies Friday night, tonight at Huntington Bank Stadium. And I was told over 100,000 visitors came to Minneapolis, St. Paul to cheer on these great athletes. So hats off to them.
0: That's outstanding. Yeah. A lot of fans in the Twin Cities. Then you throw in roughly 100,000 fans showing up to see three Dodger Twins games and busy week. And the 10K Takes Jumbotron powered by Taco Cabana from Texas says you are a happy camper.
1: I am.
0: That's rather rare.
1: It is.
0: My take of the day, let's talk about a gambler. I know you probably have his poster up in your man cave. Brendan Sorsby.
1: Oh, yeah.
0: The guy who bet on his own games, the former quarterback at Texas Tech and Cincinnati. The NFL will not have a supplemental draft for Sorsby, according to USA Today.
1: Right.
0: And the CFL says it will not allow teams to sign Sorsby, who bet on his own team's games.
1: Hmm.
0: So it looked like maybe a week ago he was going to skate into the NFL through the supplemental draft, but that's not the case. And now the UFL season is complete. I know you're well aware of that.
1: Yes.
0: His options to play in 2026, according to USA Today, are at the junior college level.
1: Wow.
0: So, yeah, I wondered about the NFL grabbing him so soon. I thought, wait a minute. He's going to skate into the NFL with these kind of charges?
1: Yeah.
0: I don't think so.
1: You know, your guy Goodell did the right thing this time for a change.
0: He did. And the Canadian Football League also did the right thing. And look, two different sports, two different guys, two different situations. But if Emmanuel Clase is looking at being banned and maybe going to the pokey, why should Brendan Sorsby be able to get paid to play football?
1: I don't disagree, although I'm wondering if they're actually going to, if the charges are actually going to happen or what with Emmanuel
0: Clase.
1: Yeah, it's been a while.

0: I guess the big question for you is he available in October?
1: Oh, boy. Yeah, I think that they've already moved on from Emmanuel Clase, but yeah.
0: Well, the Twins haven't.
1: No, good point. They could use a closer.
0: They could probably get him cheap.
1: You bet your life.
0: You right. Get Clase if you're the Twins, they might win the division.
1: Yeah, well, that could be too. All right. Let's get out of here.
0: All right. Well, UPS out. Those thank yous. One to Rocky. One to all the fishing folks up north. And, of course, one to Bobby Nightingale. Or Wally, I'm Eric Singh. So long. This is 10K Takes, your sports ticket.

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23: Mostly sunny to partly cloudy skies today. High of 83, becoming windy. Strong southeast winds 20 to 35 miles per hour. We'll watch for the isolated showers, thunderstorms tonight. Temperature falling close to 70. Heat advisory goes in effect tomorrow, last into Monday. We'll have a high of 94 tomorrow. That heat index approaching 100. From the Storm Center, I'm Scott Mundt.

0: 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And it is great to be back here, Mr. Brewer, and to all of our listeners, happy Saturday, the Saturday before Independence Day, before the 250th birthday of our great country that allows us to be free to get out and fish, to hunt, to do all of the things in the outdoors that we talk about each and every week here on Gone Outdoors. We're a week away from that, and we are... Scott, we are a week away past the longest day of the year. We're losing daylight. We're working towards ice season, and here we go.
1: Yeah, and we're also a week past Father's Day. Congratulations yes. to all you fathers out there. There's two of them right here. Both me and Kyle are fathers. Yeah, it's a huge job. Congratulations for all your hard work as well over the years. And if you're a young father and you don't know what we're talking about, you will. Trust
0: yeah,
1: me.
0: You absolutely.
1: Will. You'll figure it out.
0: Yeah. It comes with the territory. There's yeah. no doubt about it. No doubt about it. It's another busy week here. We had Camp Casey on the other night here, and that is always a fun experience to take those kids out and host them in our boats. This weekend here, we've got Women on Water going on today. Again, it's just it's a busy time. It's a fun time. There's so much to do. The days are long. I find myself looking out the window at, 10 o'clock at night and the sky is still light out. It's like, oh yeah. Man, this is great.
1: It's a beautiful thing. It is a beautiful thing. Yeah, the days are going to start getting shorter ever so slowly, and that's fine. We still got a lot of summer left. A lot of warm weather is coming, which we will all enjoy to some degree as long as it's not too warm. But even then, if it's really warm during the day, if you wake up in the morning and it's 65 degrees and you can just throw on a pair of shorts and you don't have to wear long pants all day, that's a good thing too. I really enjoy those days as well. And yeah. those days are coming.
0: Those days are coming. We get them all, right? And that's the beauty of it. We get them all and we enjoy them while we have them. And we've got a lot going on. I mean, the fishing has been good. The rain we've got lately, at least in my area, I don't know about you, Scott, but in our area, the lakes aren't necessarily coming back up, but they're not going down anymore.
1: Yep.
0: That's a good thing. I know there were some people worried about the availability of enough water to get boats on and off of lifts. And I think that's maybe at least stalled out a little bit in terms of the worry and stress on that. So that's good.
1: Yeah, and I'm not sure what the water temp is on your lake, Kyle. On my lake, it was 65 degrees, which is still a little bit cool, I'm thinking, for this time of year. But the fish are transitioning. Right now, you can find some fish in deep water. You can find some fish in the mid-range, and there's still fish shallow. I mean, there's fish throughout the entire water column. You just got to search for them. Keep searching. Keep looking. Once you find them, generally you can figure out a way to catch them. The key is finding them, but don't tell yourself that they're all shallow or they're all deep, because last Sunday when I was out, I caught some walleyes in 20 feet. The same time my neighbor was out in 30 feet and he caught some walleyes. And I can guarantee you, if we would have looked in 10 feet, we could have found some there too.
0: Yeah, it is that way for sure. And the one thing to keep in mind if you're out there wetting a line is that as that water temperature is where it's at now and getting a little bit warmer as we approach summer peak, the time of the year when that water hits its maximum temperature, these fish are cold-blooded animals, and they the water warms up, so does their metabolism. They need to eat more. They need to be actively searching for food. Wherever it is, deep, shallow, or somewhere in between, look for the food, find what they're eating, and chances are you're going to find the fish not too far away.
1: Speaking of looking for the food, Kyle, with all this rain that we've had, which we haven't got a huge, huge amount of rain, but it has been wet. You know, it seems like we get a little storm one day, then 2 days later we get another little storm. It has been wet, and you know what loves wet? Mushrooms.
0: Yeah, you were able to get out and then find some what? You found some oyster mushrooms, right?
1: Yep, found some oyster mushrooms. They're one of my favorite. They're easy to identify, easy to pick, easy to clean and cook up. I also found some crown-tipped coral, which is a little bit more unique. It's not one of your standard run-of-the-mill mushrooms, but once you find it, you'll know exactly what it looks like. It sticks out like a sore thumb in the woods, and it's easy to identify. So look up crown-tipped coral, and you can add that to your mushroom list. But the point is, get out into the woods, go for a walk, make sure you bring your tick spray or wear your clothes that you got permethrin on, because there are still some ticks out there. But get out there and find some mushrooms to go with your walleye dinner.
0: That sounds absolutely delicious, Scott. Absolutely delicious. Hey, we've got a great show lined up. We're going to talk about a lot of different things during each of our segments today. After we take this break, we will be visiting with Chris Granrud of Rainy Days Guide Service up on Rainy Lake on the U.S.-Canadian border. And Chris has got a great story about his decision to become a fishing guide some 20 years ago. And he's going to share that with us and talk a little bit about what it's like to have your own business and be a fishing guide. Jeff Westgaard of the Hammond Group and Benchmade Knives will give us a little crash course on all of the different options when choosing a knife, blade steel, and handle, and just all of the factors we need to think about when we want to select a knife as a tool to be used in our outdoor expeditions and excursions. Mark Holston, Executive Director of MinFish, is going to talk a little bit about what they're up to and some of the things that they and the DNR are doing to promote fishing to our youngsters in our communities, which is always a great thing. And I can't wait to hear from Mark when it comes to that. Folks, we do have a good one. Don't go away. We're going to take a quick break now, and we'll be back with more Gone Outdoors.

0: Westwood One Sports presents this World Soccer Update. The games today don't begin until 5 Eastern. That's when England plays Panama in New Jersey. Croatia takes on Ghana in Philadelphia. A couple late games last night. Egypt and Iran, a 1-1 tie in Seattle. So Egypt advances. Iran awaits today's results to find out. And Belgium, who had been a big disappointment, only one goal in the first two games, busted out in Vancouver. 5-1 over New Zealand to win Group G. And if on Wednesday Belgium wins its game in Seattle and the U.S. beats Bosnia-Herzegovina in Santa Clara, it'll be the U.S. versus Belgium in the round of 16. Belgium is ranked 9th in the world. Most impressive team thus far has been France. 3 wins by a combined 10-2. The French, more than just Kylian Mbappe, Ousmane Dembélé just had a first-half hat-trick. No player had done that in a World Cup game in 32 years. John Stashower, Westwood One Sports.
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0: Hey, everybody. 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Or maybe you're listening on podcast, wherever you're listening. Thank you for joining us today. Scotty Brewer, Kyle Agri, Brewer Agri Outdoors. And on this segment, we got a gentleman, I think he's been on the show once, maybe twice, a couple years ago, Mr. Chris Granrud. He is the owner of Rainy Days Guide Service up on Rainy Lake. Chris, welcome back to Gone Outdoors.
1: Hey, guys. Thanks for having me.
0: Chris, so you've built a great business up on Rainy Lake, not only as a guide, but as a business owner and a fishing promoter. I mean, you do it all. You're guiding every day, you're running the business, plus you're promoting fishing, promoting your partners. I don't know how you have time for it all.
1: Well, I mean, honestly, it's a busy time of year, of course. You know, we're pretty crazy in the open water season, but you know, sometimes when you're doing stuff that you really enjoy doing, you've got a passion for, you kind of make time for it. You know, I mean, but yeah, it's a busy time of year, no question about it.
0: And I've always thought that guides, they're very, very special people because you have to go out and fish every day. And when I say you have to go, a lot of people go, oh, darn it, I got to go fishing. But it's different than that. You know what I'm saying. You have to go out and go fishing and put on a smile and entertain your clients every day. And it's not that easy, and every one of you guys are special. You're on the water each day. And in the past life, Chris, you didn't do this. You were working in Rochester, I believe it was. You were working your way up the ranks in a business position. You were doing very good. I seen on a post here recently that you were in Time Magazine because of all your great work in the financial world. And you chose to give all that up and become a guide on the Rainy River. Why is that?
1: Yeah, boy, it's a fun story now. But, you know, I mean, you know, back when I was in school, I mean, everything I'd ever learned was, you know, just try to climb the ranks in business. And I was in school for business, and I got into the financial industry. I always liked numbers and economics. And I had an office down in Rochester, down in the Massey building right next to the Mayo Clinic. And we worked with a lot of doctors down there, and we helped in the financial planning side of things, also in, you know, life insurance and disability insurance, stuff like that. And I had the opportunity to be, you know, pretty successful, and I was flown out to some places and I was getting awards, and, you know, we were making a lot of money. And I remember just thinking to myself, like, it just wasn't what I thought it was going to be. I mean, the money was good, right? And I just thought, I wasn't 100% sure that's what I wanted to do with my career, and it was going to be more than economics. And of course, I was just a hardcore fisherman and outdoorsman, and I had bought a lot up here on Rainy Lake, and I was from Rochester again. I didn't know anybody up here. And I just remember those drives kind of coming back home, back to Rochester and back to the office. You know, like each time I come back, it got a little bit harder, and I just felt like my heart was on the lake. My heart was fishing. And as a kid, you know, I had told my teacher I was going to be a fisherman when I got older, and then kind of got chuckled at because it wasn't really a career. And I just thought, you know, when I was younger, I thought, well, I could just pretty much do whatever I want to do, and I'm gonna make it as a fishing guide and build a career out of this because that's really where I want to be. That's what I did. So I stopped got out of the financial industry and came up here, built a home, thought a job, and my dad thought I was, you know, absolutely bonkers. I mean, he was an engineer at IBM, so we were lining the stripes up the towels and lining the soup cans at home. I mean, just going up here with no job was not really a wise decision.
2: Hey, Chris, I know the answer to this, but any regrets looking back on it that you made the right decision?
1: Now I know, I mean, it was the right decision. I mean, it was the good decision, but, I don't know for sure if I could do it again. Like, I mean, cause you know, a little older now and probably a little more conservative in nature and, you know, maybe wouldn't take that risk. But I think as a young guy, you know, I mean, it's just do what you want to do. I mean, at the end of the day, you got one shot to do what you want to do. I mean, my goodness, if you're going to take a chance on anybody, take a chance on yourself and go ahead and do that. So there's so many people that, you know, love fishing and that, and they have an opportunity to make it in this industry. The industry is, as you guys know, it's a little bit of a tough spot right now for young guys to kind of make it, but there's really nothing that you can't accomplish. I mean, like, if you want to make it, you're going to make it happen. And that's kind of what I did. I mean, I didn't have any room for failure. Like, failure wasn't going to be one of the options. I mean, I had moved my family up here. I built a home, and I was going to make it in this industry. I knew nobody up here, not one single person, not one single connection. I just came up here and decided I'm going to build a guide service. And at the end of the day, you know, if you're passionate enough about whatever it is you're doing, I think that you can be successful. And you know, we were fortunate enough to have some of that success, and here we are still doing it. So Chris, 20 years.
2: that is a fantastic milestone. Congrats on that. And Chris, if we've got some young folks listening that have those dreams, have those aspirations, but don't maybe know where to start, one of the things that I've always said is it's not just about fishing, right? You've got hospitality, you've got the business side of it. How does it all break down? Where do you spend your time? I mean, how much of the skill set is the hospitality? How much of it is the fishing knowledge and the other things?
1: Yeah, that's a very good point. You know, I think a lot of times, like you mentioned, people are really laser focused on the fishing part of it. And, you know, over the years, we've been up to 12 captains through our guide service. We're down now to 5 captains and kind of curbing our interest in this, the growth there. But, you know, so much of it is really just, you know, sharing, your knowledge with different people. And every trip is a little bit different, right? I mean, like, but I think that people are just so focused on the fishing end of it. And these trips are all different. I mean, you know, and some people might have never fished before in their lives. I mean, some people might need, you know, want to get out and see the lake. Some people, they've got a 4-year-old kids, never fished before, and they want to introduce them to fishing. And, you know, I think, you know, success in anything really is just doing a really good job fact finding, you know. So like when I get a trip, or we give a trip to our captains, I tell them to, you know, ask people what they're looking for. You know, what is it you're trying to get out of this trip here? What are we trying to accomplish here? And you can really kind of mold, you know, your trip into something that they want, you know, and then it's a lot easier to be successful. Like if you just try to go out and just give some blanket, you know, trip to every single person, I don't really know if that's really what people are looking for. You know, I mean, you know, so much of it, especially as fishing professionals, so much of the talk is about forward facing sonar and this new technology and this new, well, I'm here to tell you right now, I mean, most of these trips, they don't care. I mean, you know what? They want to have fun fishing. They want to catch a big fish. They live a busy life. You know, I mean, they want to be taken care of and have fun, and they want to have, you know, their kids, you know, do something besides play on their phones and be hooked into the outdoors or what. But I mean, there's just so much more involvement than just the hardcore nuts and bolts of fishing. So we try to promote fun. You know, we try to obviously help people. We try to teach people. But at the end of the day, when they leave our boat, we want it to be something they talk about at Christmas. And it's something that they look forward to. And I think that we've carved out a pretty good career in making sure that this is something that they look back in fondness. It's a crazy life and busy life, and we're the fun part of that. So we try to take that personal every single time.
0: Well, Chris, congratulations on 20 years of the best decision of your life when you started Rainy Days Guide Service up on Rainy Lake. 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
1: Yeah, so you can go to our website, so Rainy Days Outdoors, Rainy Days with a Z, Outdoors, and that would give our email address, our telephone numbers. You can also follow, like, our, you know, our social media, our Facebook account or what have you, those would be the best ways.
0: Perfect. Thank you, Chris, for coming on Gone Outdoors. We'll make sure it's not a couple years until we talk again.
1: Yeah, absolutely. Thanks for having me, guys. I appreciate it.
0: All right. Stick around. We will be back with the second half of today's Gone Outdoors after this.

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0: Welcome back to the second half of this morning's Gone Outdoors. Kyle Agree and Scott Brewer of Brewer Agree Outdoors. Talking hunting, talking fishing, and talking anything you can do outdoors. Right here on KWSN and Kello News Talk in Sioux Falls, South Dakota. And the mighty 790 KFGO Fargo. We are excited. We get to welcome a real expert when it comes to some of the things that we carry along in our pocket, in our tackle box, in our hunting bag. You know, anytime we are headed out in the woods, and for many of you listeners, you know that my son works for Shields, and he kind of got me hooked on this Benchmade knife bug a few years back, and it's been a little detrimental to my wallet, of course. I've got a whole collection of these things, but in all seriousness, it's been pretty good because they're amazing, amazing tools. And we get today to visit with Jeff Westgaard of the Hammond Group and Benchmade Knives. Jeff, welcome to Gone Outdoors.
1: Thank you, Kyle, and thank you, Scotty. Thanks for having me.
0: It is great. And then truly, it is sort of one of these things, right, where you, at least in my case, my son said, oh, you got to try these Benchmade knives. They're super cool. Here's the one I'm looking at. What do you think? You should get one too. And I did. And then, you know, you blink three times and you turn around and you've got, four of them in your hunting kit, and you got a couple of them in your fishing kit, and you got more on your dresser for everyday carry. And they're really something that it's not like our grandpa's old pocket knife. These knives are amazingly well crafted, and they are specific to certain tasks that we might do. Is that a good description of the Benchmade approach?
1: Definitely, yes. And you're not alone. I mean, there's a lot of people out there, once you go down, you know, the rabbit hole, so to speak, start dabbling with like Benchmade, you'll find that, it just like you said, you'll have four or five before you know it. You know, everything from different size of the actual blade handle to applications. There's a lot of different intended uses that will make you buy more knives.
0: Yeah, and I know Scott's gotten bit by that same bug. I mean, we're both victims of it, and I love it. I absolutely love it because they're super cool tools. One thing I noticed early on is that even within some of the same models, you have different steel that's being used. And, you know, you've got your model that might be used for a different purpose, and certainly within the same one, you might use it for different things. And I wanted to visit a little bit about what that blade steel means and the importance of choosing the right one. And so, I know you're the expert. Can you give us maybe just some categories of different blade steel that they use in the Benchmade knives?
1: Certainly. Yes. I guess I'll start with some kind of considerations, but just some different things to consider when you're looking at different blade steels. You know, the intended use, are you going to be, for example, around wet and humid conditions? Is it more so very, very impact resistance? Like, is that like a big consideration, the toughness? And then edge retention is also another one. Are you going to be needing to sharpen in the field quite often? Those are some things to consider. As far as common blade steels that we use, Benchmade uses, tough to answer, and a lot of these are really tough to generally answer just with one, but we use S30V for a lot of our everyday carry knives, and then even into hunt as well. Like when I first started with Benchmade, we were using 154 cm, which is a little bit lower on the totem pole, so to speak, or a hierarchy, if you will. But S30V has become our kind of banner of steel that we use for a lot of different models, both everyday and hunt, as I mentioned. A new one that has really gotten popular, that we're using in wide array, but started from our water line, is MagnaCut. That's been a really exciting one to see take off in popularity. It's just a fantastic blade steel that is, it's like, it's basically got that amped up corrosion resistant property to it. What we're using for our kitchen line. I know I could go on and on here.
2: I'm not sure if I want to ask you about the kitchen line, or if I want to ask you about the MagnaCut, your fillet knives, because I use them both equally. They're my two favorite knives. Let's start out with the fillet knife. So you mentioned it's got the magnet cut steel, which resists corrosion, stays very sharp. The handle on it, what is that handle made out of? Because almost every fillet knife I've used has gotten slippery when you clean fish.
1: Yes. So that we call Santoprene, and it is a mixture of neoprene and rubber. And it stays just really nice and tacky in a good way, just in your hand, and it does not slip. It's awesome. Same material, actually, in our meat crafter. Just, you know, obviously different color, but same material. It's awesome.
2: Which is my second favorite knife is the meat crafter.
0: I think you kind of touched on it early on, but I want to make it more specific for our listeners. If someone is looking at purchasing a knife, they're shopping, they know they want a knife, and what are the series of questions that maybe they should be asking or considering as they make their selection? And I know, like, if they go to Shields, they've got Shields experts to help them, but I just want to kind of give people some thought on what maybe they want to consider and questions they should ask themselves.
1: Even aside from blade steel, just some common questions that I always try to kind of hone in on are, you know, what's the intended use? Is this going to be every day? Is it for hunt? Is this person, or are you one that will be able to sharpen yourself or have that desire to do that or not? And then price point is obviously, you know, part of it too. We do have somewhat of like a hierarchy in blade steels that determines price. So for example, like a S30 or a 154 CM is going to be more toward like the 150 range, or, and these are, you know, kind of, broad strokes here, but when you're looking above 200, 250, 300 around there, then you might be looking into like S90, M390, a little bit higher, higher end. So price definitely has a bearing as well. One kind of misconception is people think that there's just this one blade steel that is the best or, one of the best. And basically there's not one that's best. It's just, there's trade-offs. There's different properties to each of them. So I don't know if that helps. Hopefully it does here.
0: Yeah, that helps a lot, honestly, because if I look at the Benchmades that I own and even just even beyond that, knives I've owned in the past, that different steel, different function, different types of uses and applications. And I think that is important because one size doesn't fit all when you come to the job you want it to do and how you want it to help you. We're kind of up against the clock here, Jeff. So I want to make sure people know where to go if they want to explore, take a look, find out more about some of the different options and applications that these knives have. Where would you direct them? Where would you tell them to be able to find that information?
1: I would say our website, benchmade.com, has some great information. We break all of the different blade steels that we use down, and we have kind of like a chart for each one where it goes through different properties, different hardness levels of each, that sort of thing. So that would be a great resource. There's plenty of videos and things on YouTube that you can be looking for as well. And that's kind of interesting, but you just have to be mindful of the source. But when I'm training people at Shields or other retailers, I always like to point them back to our website. It's just a really good resource.
0: That is great. That is great. I appreciate that. And it's good to know that they can find that information and certainly talk to the experts over there too. And we're talking with Jeff Westgaard of the Hammond Group and Benchmade Knives. Jeff, thanks for spending some time with us this morning.
1: Absolutely. Thank you guys for having me. I really appreciate it.
0: Folks, we are not done yet. We've got a lot more ahead of us, so don't go away. We'll take a quick break and be back with more on Outdoor.

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1: Bonjour, monsieur.
2: Yes, hi. I'm staying in room 22, and I was wondering if there was anyone I could chat with about my sheets. They seem to be making me just really itchy.
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8: Mostly sunny to partly cloudy skies today. High of 83, becoming windy. Strong southeast winds 20 to 35 miles per hour. We'll watch for the isolated showers, thunderstorms tonight. Temperature falling close to 70. Heat advisory goes in effect tomorrow, last into Monday. We'll have a high of 94 tomorrow. That heat index approaching 100. From the Storm Center, I'm Scott Mundt.
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0: Hey, everybody. Thanks for sticking with us today on Gone Outdoor Radio. You're listening on Kelo News Talk or KWSN or the Mighty 790 in Fargo, Moore, and surrounding communities. Scotty Brewer, Kyle Agri, Brewer Agri Outdoors. And in this segment, we are going to chat with Mark Holstein. He is the executive director of MinFish. Welcome back to Gone Outdoors, Mark.
1: Thanks for having me, guys.
0: So MinFish does a lot of work, as we've talked about in the past. You guys do a lot of work with the legislature to preserve fishing in Minnesota. You're probably the biggest fishing advocate in the state of Minnesota, which is pretty impressive considering you've only been around since, I think, 2018.
1: Yeah, fall of 2018 is when they... Yeah, fall of 2018 is when they build an organization.
0: So, and I know it's not necessarily one of your core goals is getting kids fishing, but if any of us want to be forward thinking, we need to include youth recruitment into the conversation to preserve fishing in Minnesota. What do you think?
1: No, you're spot on. And I would tell you, youth fishing and youth advocacy for fishing, is one of our core tenets of MinFish. In fact, our very first piece of legislation that we were able to get through was a grant program for youth fishing programs and student angling program. So it is something we haven't really been talking a lot about it lately because we've been focusing more on the hatcheries and the public access system, but youth fishing is a core piece and a very important piece for us to be working on and make sure that those programs are vibrant so that kids have access to that opportunity to go out and go fishing.
0: You know, Mark, and, you know, you guys work very closely with the DNR. And sometimes you guys butt heads with the DNR, which is just fine. But one of the things I've noticed that in the last 4 or 5 years or so, the DNR really seems to be making access, fishing access, a huge priority. And I know you guys have played a part in it, and I don't know if it's the leadership of the DNR that's really pushing it, but whatever it is, you know, you can look at the FIN program, Fishing in the Neighborhood program. It's a Minnesota DNR initiative. Let's talk about that a little bit.
1: Yeah, the FIN program it's a phenomenal program that the agency created, boy, decades ago. It's in Minneapolis and St. Paul. It's in the metro area. But what it really is about is being that conduit between school school-age kids, and teaching them and having the opportunity to go fishing. So what the DNR does is they'll go out and they'll actually stock neighborhood ponds, or they'll put fishing piers out. You know, 30 years ago, there weren't fishing piers. There wasn't places. You had to go stand on a muddy shore, and a kid had to cast out. Well, now they put fishing piers out there for them. So then they have these classes where they bring these get access to these kids, bring them, and they'll actually sit out on that fishing pier and teach kids how to tie knots and how to bait a hook, how to catch a fish, how to release a fish. And they go through all of those things, but it's in the neighborhoods. That's what's really cool about it. You're in the neighborhoods of these communities, reaching out and giving kids access to something that they probably wouldn't ever be exposed to if they weren't doing that.
2: Thank you, Mark. That program is fantastic. And I'll tell you, we see student angling on the rise everywhere, youth angling. And it's one thing for a child, a student whose parent or grandparent have a boat and can take them out, and then they can go to these events. And that's all wonderful. Or maybe it's their best friend's dad has a boat. But for those kids that don't have that connection, whether it's the ability to get connected to a fishing team where someone is volunteering from the outside who's not a parent, or the access of a fishing pier and a pond like you just described, that is touching a whole different crowd that just didn't have those opportunities before.
1: Right. Yeah, no, you're exactly right.
0: So, Mark, you know, we're pretty spoiled here in the Fargo-Moorhead area because we have FM Walleyes, we have River Keepers, we have different organizations that do exactly what you're talking about, with the exception of building the piers. Although River Keepers does work on providing access, and we don't stock their lakes or rivers around us, but we get classes going and we try and get community kids. But not every area of the state has that. You look at the cities. I mean, there's some clubs down there, but there's just so much stuff down there. So many people that they just can't reach everybody. And that's where this Finn program really seems to fill in that gap.
1: You know, it's a start. And I will tell you that the Finn program, as great as it is, the legislature hasn't kept up with the funding of it. It's diminished over the years. And with that, I will tell you, there's a number of good organizations who are trying to fill that void and are doing great work. But it takes a lot of effort, and it takes a lot of us through different venues, different organizations, all stepping in and leaning in and trying to make a difference here. You know, you said it earlier, you know, for me, it was my grandparents. They were the ones who took me fishing and instilled that love of fishing within me. For kids who don't have that, we have to find ways where we can open our time, give ourselves and give some money to organizations who do this work to give those kids a chance to be exposed to this. This is life-altering things. I mean, it's not rocket science here. I mean, we're not giving them a job here, but we're giving them a lifelong experience and a connection to the outdoors that they would never get otherwise.
0: And it all works hand in hand. You know, like the high school angling, sure, they can start here in Fargo-Moorhead area. They can start high school angling in seventh grade. But how many kids that have never held a rod and reel, how many kids that have never fished in their life are going to join the fishing team? Probably not very many, because they don't know anything about it. But if they did that at a community event somewhere along the line in their life, that might have sparked enough interest to get them to keep going. So everything all ties in together, and we need help from everybody. We have Mark Holstein. He's the executive director of MenFish. Mark, thank you so much for coming on Gone Outdoors.
1: Hey, guys, thanks for having me, and good luck out there.
0: Yeah, thank you for what you do and what MenFish does every day.
1: Thank you.
0: 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Until next week, from Scotty and Kyle, we will be Gone Outdoors.

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0: last word, but Cuffs took it from. If you want to give a quick one, if you want to give a quick, I agree, I disagree. You got it, but we got to get out of here. Go ahead.
1: I agree, Cuffs. I agree. I agree.
0: Well, there you go. There you go. And listen, that's why we bring the legend in, for that expertise on what he brings to the table. That'll do it for us today on Up On Game. Thank you to my guys. Plexico crushed it. Always Cuffs crushed it. Always a pleasure, fellas. Big thank you to our, to obviously Chris bringing things together and Bo bringing things together. Our board tech executive, and Chris, our show executive. Anyways, Up On Game, Fox Sports Radio. 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
1: Welcome to Booze Boys, Your Majesty.
0: Who are you?
1: I'm your fairy godmother, sent to help you pick out your perfect bottle.
0: Fairy godmother?
1: What, you've never seen a mohawk before?
0: Well,
1: and,
0: yes,
1: and nose piercing is in these days, you know.
0: It's just that I was expecting a lady with a wand.
1: They help little lost girls. I peddle whiskey. See the difference? By the way, what's with the phony accent?
0: What?
1: You're not even British.
0: But I thought it would add kind of an air of...
1: Let me put it to you straight. 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
0: So it is sort of a dream come true.
1: Yep. Now I gotta get going.
0: Already?
1: Yeah, it's time for my break. It's a union thing.
0: Oh.
2: Booze Boys!
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5: Today's World Cup action kicks off at 5 p.m. Eastern with England facing Panama in New Jersey. England can advance to the knockout stage with a win or tie. Panama's already been eliminated. Also at 5 p.m. Eastern, it's Ghana against Croatia in Philadelphia. Ghana will advance with a win or tie. Croatia can advance with a victory. In Major League Baseball right now, the Boston Red Sox out to a 4-0 lead over the New York Yankees in the bottom of the third inning on a home run by Masataka Yoshida in the bottom of the first inning off of Garrett Cole, his second home run of the season. Then in the bottom of the second, the Red Sox, Anthony Seigler hit the first home run of his career. Moments ago in the bottom of the third, the Red Sox, Wilson Contreras added a 2-run double. The Houston Astros, a 3-0 lead at Detroit, bottom of the third inning, thanks in part to a 2-run home run by Cam Smith, his ninth of the season. I'm Isaac Lohengrin.
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1: I'm telling you, man, that's by far and away been my... Well, there's like my two favorite things in the World Cup are, number one, the U.S. fans pretending that they've been lifelong soccer fans. Like, that's hilarious. but also, number two, the people from outside the country who have come in and have just taken it by storm and had a blast. Like, I think it's awesome. Like, just going to different towns, like a guy riding around on rollerblades in South Beach with a kilt and bagpipes. I think it's awesome.
0: Scotland set the tone, baby. Yes. Scotland set the tone. And you know what? It's not realistic for every World Cup to be hosted by the United States, but I think it's been so successful so far. There won't be 3 World Cups where the United States is not part of it. Totally, it's going to be like Miami had been in the Super Bowl rotation.
1: Totally agree. By the way, I always have a soft spot in my heart for Croatia. Do you know why?
0: No.
1: Right, so are you familiar with the name Mirko Filipovic? Do you know who that is?
0: No.
1: Mirko Filipovic was a kickboxer, but in a previous life, he was a cop in Croatia. Okay. And so he was a kickboxer, very successful, who then got into mixed martial arts, and he got the nickname Crow Cop because he was a Croatian cop. So Mirko Crow Cop Filipovic has one of the great quotes of all time because he would just head kick guys and put them to sleep. And he was a lefty. So he would tell people, right leg hospital, left leg cemetery.
0: Oh, that's great.
1: He's awesome. He is awesome.
0: That's the best. That's the best line.
1: You imagine telling somebody, right leg hospital, left leg cemetery. The best.
0: Man.
1: Yes. Mirko Krokop. Just go look at his highlights. Just wiping dudes out with high kicks.
0: Oh, you've sent me down the YouTube rabbit hole.
1: Oh, that's great. Yeah. And he's received a couple that weren't nice either.
0: Right leg hospital, left leg cemetery. That's
1: Tony, man.
0: Just,
1: love Crow Cop.
0: That's great.
1: Love Crow Cop. Mirko, if you're listening on the iHeartRadio app in Zagreb, feel free to call in at any point. All right. Thank you, Isaac. At the Jonas Knox on X, at Jonas Knox Show on Instagram. All right, so coming up next here, we are going to tell you the tale of how somebody in the world of sports thinks you're an idiot. And it's yours right here on FSR.
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14: Way better
15: amazing
14: than anyone thought.
15: For what it is.
14: Yeah.
15: Right? I mean, making money putting on events, but still, like, made a lot of money.
14: I think everyone in this room could admit that Jake Paul performed better in the ring than anyone would have thought he did.
15: But then he fought, maybe bit off more than he can chew, and he fought Anthony Joshua, and Anthony Joshua broke his jaw. And that changed the trajectory of everything. And Danny G said on the show too, man, if his jaw's broken, Danny G, you said that's it for him.
4: Yeah,
15: right?
4: There's really no way you could come back from that serious of a jaw injury, because you get hit the right way in that same jaw, you are going to be eaten through a straw for the rest of your life.
14: But at the same time though, Jake Paul hung with everyone and then finally was like, all right, a guy like Joshua finally put him in his place.
15: But
14: the fact that he hung with Joshua for a few rounds was wild.
15: But that jaw break sort of changed everything, because now Jake Paul's like, all right, well, what's next?
4: He
15: I'm not saying his career's over, but he is sort of switching it up. And the story this week is that he's like, yo, I think I'm going to take my talents to college football now, and hopes to make it to the NFL. He wants to...
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3: Yeah, baby.
0: Let's just talk LaMelo Ball pairing up with Anthony Edwards. I have no idea whether or not this is going to work, but they have just jumped to the front of the line at the most exciting team to watch next year.
4: LaMelo Ball is a fine, fine basketball player. I mean, he is a fine basketball player. And they lose Naz Reid, and I like Naz. I really do.
0: It's great.
4: I like LaMelo Ball's game. I felt like they were missing another scorer. Keep in mind that you have Rudy Gobert, and if he can continue to be the defensive guy that he has shown that he is, then now you're talking about a team that has a guy that can guard the rim.
2: Two pros, LeVar Arrington, Brady Quinn, and a cup of joe, Jonas Knox. 6 a.m. Eastern, 3 a.m. Pacific on Fox Sports Radio. And now, Steve Covino.
15: Oh, boy.
2: Uh-oh. Rich Davis. 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
15: Rich's Mets got rid of Carlos Mendoza like 2 months too late. To me, this is the biggest joke, Rich, and I know we're not going to harp on it, but like, if you were going to get rid of the guy, were you even thinking about getting rid of the guy? Yeah. Why didn't you do it a month ago?
14: Maybe there was the sentiment that they could turn it around, and, you know, he was very connected to Stearns. I don't know. 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I'm more frustrated at Francisco Lindor saying he was shocked. I'm like, how can you be shocked?
15: I know that affects Rich personally, but they should have made that move a while back.
14: 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You're like,
15: shocked. Shocked.
14: Wow.
15: You have the worst record. You guys stink. You made 6 errors the other day.
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0: Let a Converter Edition come out. Is that coming out anytime soon? Do you know, Bo? Or is that?
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10: What you need to know.
11: Today's World Cup action about to kick off now. Eastern right now in England facing Panama in New Jersey. England can advance to the knockout stage with a win or a tie. Panama already been eliminated. Also, Ghana is playing Croatia. That game's in Philadelphia. Ghana can advance with a win or a tie. Croatia can advance with a win, and that'll settle Group L. Major League Baseball. Right now, Texas has a 6-2 lead over Toronto in the sixth. The White Sox and White Sox and Royals scoreless in the fourth inning. And Brett, Cincinnati has a 1-0 lead over Pittsburgh. That game took a second to get started due to weather issues. Gerrit Cole surrendered 2 home runs in 5 1/3 innings as the Yankees lost their 3rd straight to the Red Sox, 4-1. Red Sox trying to get that sweep tomorrow, Sunday Night Baseball. Christian Walker was 4-for-5 with 2 doubles.

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13: In Group L action at the World Cup, Croatia right now has a 1-0 lead over Ghana. Panama and England scoreless. England needs to win or draw to advance to the round of 32. Croatia needs a win to advance. If Ghana wins or draws, they will advance. Panama has already been eliminated. Also news, Lionel Messi is going to start on the bench for Argentina in the World Cup group finale for them. Congo, DR, and Uzbekistan have a chance to advance to the round of 32. Congo needs a win. Uzbekistan would have to win by a large margin because of a bad goal differential. Colombia and Portugal kick off at 7:30 as well. In Major League Baseball, Garrett Cole ran the 2 home runs as the Yankees lost. Red Sox beat the Yankees 4-1. Red Sox can get the sweep of that on Sunday. And the Orlando Magic have waived forward Jonathan Isaac.
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9: At the World Cup, the Group L is now settled as Croatia beat Ghana and England beat Panama. Croatia with a 2-1 win over Ghana. Both of those teams will advance. England had a 2-0 win over Panama. Jude Bellingham and Harry Kane finding the back of the net. 7:30, Group K will get figured out. DR Congo and Uzbekistan will play, and Colombia and Portugal will play as well. A World Cup record, 7 African teams have qualified to advance. That is a World Cup record. Gerrit Cole surrendered 2 home runs in 5 1/3 innings on Saturday as the Yankees lost their 3rd straight to the Red Sox 4-1. Christian Walker was 4-5 with 2 doubles as the Astros beat the Tigers 8-6. Elsewhere in Major League Baseball, we saw the Rangers beat the Blue Jays 7-4, and the White Sox walked off the Royals 2-1. I'm Martin Weiss.
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12: Let the summer of LeBron begin. It's inevitable. We're going to spend all summer talking about it. We're going to spend all summer focused on it. And the hardest part of the entire equation is I'm not sure any of us really know what LeBron wants. He's Arnie Spanier in for Buck Rising. I'm Jason Fitz. It's Buck and Fitz hanging out with you on Fox Sports Radio. And Arnie, what people want is an important part of the equation when you can have almost anything, right? So I think what makes this LeBron situation difficult is that the market

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5: At the World Cup today, England was a 2-0 winner over Panama, which is 0-3 and out of the tournament. Both of England's goals came after the 60th minute, and it had played a scoreless tie in its previous game. Croatia, a 2-1 winner over Ghana on a goal in the 83rd minute. Right now in Miami on Fox TV, nearing the 30-minute mark, Portugal and Colombia scoreless. Also in Atlanta, it's Uzbekistan 1-0 over Congo DR. That one's on FS1. Two more games at 10 p.m. Eastern, including Argentina 2-0 against Jordan 0-2. The group stage ends tonight. The next U.S. game is Wednesday night. WNBA Phoenix over Toronto. Victor Hovland leads by one stroke in Connecticut over Scottie Scheffler. To Major League Baseball, the Mets, who've lost seven in a row, lead the Phillies 6-2 in the ninth. White Sox won again 2-1 over Kansas City. I'm Steve DeSager.
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9: That's right. I'm Martin Weiss. Ephraim Salam joining me here on this Fox Sports Saturday night / evening, depending on where you're at. He's sitting somewhere else. I'm not sure he's going. What is the musical chairs going on?
10: What's
9: here?
10: That?
9: There we go.
10: No, I like that because I put my leg up, and normally when I do my show, I'm here and I put my leg up there, and so I, you know, so now I have to scoot this over here.
9: And to be fair, because if your leg was up right now on the thing, it would probably be like
10: on
9: resting
10: your shoulder.
9: Near my shoulder.
10: Yeah, it'd be on your shoulder. So I was trying to give myself
9: freaking tall.
10: I was trying to give myself some space. I have a bad knee.
9: But sure.
10: Before we jump into the show.
9: Okay.
10: About 3 weeks ago, I woke up Friday morning and my knee was swollen.
9: Oh, that sucks.
10: And I was like, man, I didn't do anything. Nothing.
9: Went to sleep healthy, woke up
10: I guess I was dreaming about playing basketball or whatever.
9: You just thought about it. Right.
10: And so I've been in the last 3 weeks, I've been trying to, it'll lock up if it stays down.
9: Oh no.
10: So you will see me with my leg kicked up. You're like, what is he doing in there? But it's just to get the circulation in.
9: That's hey man, all. Look, whatever you need to do, I would just try to keep that size 17.
10: I tried to keep it off your shoulder.
9: Away from me. No, I'm just kidding.
10: I was trying to keep it off your leg, off your neck there.
9: That just goes to show, you know, that, that